0: What's up?
1: We are ready to do this, man. 5 hours of all your favorite old school jams back to back, the way we do it every weekend. Check in with us.
2: Yeah.
1: I was thinking about Jill Scott against Erykah Badu. What would be your choice on Erykah and
2: it's tight.
1: Jill Scott?
3: Yeah.
1: Just think about it for a minute, all right?
2: All right.
1: Let's get into some Michael Jackson, man, from the solo days. I want to go back to the Thriller album. Start with a little bit of PYT as we blow the dust off these oldies.

I was just talking to somebody the other day, and they were just talking about how some really young kids all of a sudden are just falling in love with Michael Jackson after watching the movie. And that's the effect that Michael has had for years and just reaching generation after generation with his music.

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6: How many people remember this jam? This has got a little dust on it, doesn't it?
7: Yeah.
6: Going back to the 90s.
7: Aaliyah.
6: Yeah. Detroit's own Aaliyah. Let's go.

0: did that song originally, I thought that was a great pick for her to take an old classic song. That song was actually originally done in 1976. And I wonder what made her choose that tune.
1: I think her mom.
0: It was probably
1: her,
0: a jam from her mom.
1: Yeah, I think I recall her saying her mom had her do that song.
0: Remake that song. Who did that song originally? You guys know?
2: Oh, yeah.
1: You know what?
2: You know,
1: we did not know, Gerald. We should not be sitting here, okay?
2: That's right. We don't belong.
0: All right.

0: Which version you like better, Aaliyah's or the original from 76 with the Isaac Brothers?
1: It ain't nothing like the original, man.
0: Ain't nothing like the real thing. I heard that.
1: Aaliyah is good, but hey, she ain't Ryan Odyssey.
0: Mm.

0: Stevie Wonder celebrating 50 years of songs in the key of life. Man, that 50 years went by quick, didn't it, you guys?
1: It did,
2: it sure
1: girl, because I remember
2: sure
1: when that
2: did.
1: Album was released, and it's like 50 years ago?
0: No.
3: Wow. Man,
0: so, you know, these shows have been sold out, but now you got people reselling the tickets for, I saw some tickets going for $800-$900 a seat to see Stevie.
3: Wow.
0: I don't know if I want to see Stevie that bad.
1: You know what? My hat is off to anyone that goes to check out Stevie, but I'm going to have to pass on that.
2: Well, I have to say, if you have never seen him, pay the money.
0: But I want to talk about this, you guys. Just recently, he released four songs that were actually supposed to be on Songs in the Key of Life, and they were just released a few days ago. So I'm going to give the audience a chance to hear these songs that he just released from the vault of Songs in the Key of Life, never heard before. That's coming up. Stay tuned for that.
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0: Too by Babyface in L.A. It was a hit. It was offered to Anita Baker. She said, I can't do it. You need to let the girl on the demo do the song. And that young lady was Toni Braxton. Love Should Have Brought You Home Last Night is the lady's choice.
1: And Anita passed up on this jam?
0: Yes,
1: this could have been a
0: did.
1: Big hit for Anita.
0: That's what I'm saying.
1: I can hear her singing this.
0: Yeah, indeed.
1: And this was from the Boomerang soundtrack, correct?
0: Yes.

0: In the battle of the old school, is coming up, Jill Scott, Erykah Badu. All right, Andre, what's the score, man? What do you have?
1: Erykah Badu right now is out in front with 245. Jill Scott with 239.
2: Come on, Jill. You can do it, girl.
1: It's a fight. It's a fight.
0: That'd be a great concert, too, huh?
2: Yeah.
1: Absolutely.

Stevie Wonder has released some songs from Songs in the Key of Life that you have never heard before. Those songs are coming up in just a few moments. Make sure you stay tuned for that. This is Please Pardon Me as we reminisce with Rufus and Chaka Khan.

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1: I have four songs from Songs in the Key of Life that you have never heard before. Now, Stevie personally went back into the vault and selected four recordings from the original 1976 session, which kind of makes sense for it to be released now because 50th anniversary of Songs in the Key of Life when it was released. Although they didn't make the original album, they do represent what he was feeling and discovering during those sessions. And after 50 years, he wanted listeners to finally experience them. This is My Life. Story of Love from Stevie, the EP, Songs in the Key of Life.

just released the EP, songs that have been in the vault for 50 years that were supposed to be on Songs in the Key of Life. You're hearing them now on the Old School House Party. I Can See the Sun in Late December, and the next song is I'm Meant to Live It from Stevie Wonder.

four new songs that were recorded in 1976 from the original songs in the Key of Life session, and they've just been released in celebration of the 50th anniversary of the album. Hope you enjoyed them. That was It's Easier. Hey, I really want to know what you think of those four songs that you got a chance to hear for the first time. Of course, one of the all-time favorites on the Songs in the Key of Life album, and this is Knocks Me Off My Feet. Battle of the Old School is coming up. Jill Scott and Erykah Badu. Stay tuned for that.

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15: I was in a cafe not too long ago and I heard a young lady singing this song. And I just thought the lyrics were just so powerful, but it just talked about keeping your head up. You know, what do you do when everything around you seems so topsy-turvy? You gotta keep your head up. 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You know, because when you're at peace, you can think clear.

begin to see things differently, and sometimes the answers you've been searching for become easier to hear. 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Keep your head up. Find your place of peace, and trust that clarity will come. This is Chaka Khan singing, "Keep Your Head Up." Check it out. When you

Yeah, from Earth, Wind, and Fire, and these are our Blue Light Jazz Jams, a group called Incognito. Where do we go from here? On the old Screw House Party.

0: that's Dark Man from Craig T. Cooper. Man, that's some smooth jazz right there. You guys remember that jam right there?
1: That's taking it back, man, right there.
0: Andre, give me a score real quick between Jill Scott and Erykah Badu.
1: We now have Miss Jill Scott out in front with 314, Erykah Badu with 310.
2: Come on, Jill. You can do it, girl. Come on.
0: All right, T, I hear you. We'll see. Battle of the Old School coming up in just a few. I just want to follow up with one more Blue Light Jazz jam, and it's from the legendary Donny Hathaway. And it's a remake of a classic tune called Sack Full of Dreams. 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
1: All right, here we are with the finale of the show. Jill Scott is getting ready to kick it off with I'm Living Life Like It's Golden. I love this song, yes. Man. That's the way we need to live, isn't it?
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10: 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This will be a great show, like you said earlier.
11: Yeah. You know, they were in concert together years ago. I think
10: it was, I missed it.
11: The Marimba Festival.
10: I missed it. Oh, yeah.
11: Yeah.
9: Well, we're bringing it back. Hope you're enjoying Jill Scott and Erykah Badu and the Battle of the Old School. And who's in the lead now?
10: Jill Scott holding the lead. 499. Erykah Badu, 494.
9: Ooh, this is going to be close, isn't it?
10: Very tight. Very tight.

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I'm gonna test this out real quick on y'all. Now keep in mind that I'm an artist and I'm sensitive about moderation. So y'all be nice about it. All right. Sisters, how y'all feel? Brothers, y'all all right? All right. See how y'all groove today.

0: All right, you guys, the final score between Jill Scott and Erykah Badu. This has been a great battle. We hope you enjoyed it. What's the final score? What you got?
1: Final score, Erykah Badu, 537. Jill Scott, 531.
2: Oh, wow.
0: Wow.
1: Just like that.
0: Erykah Badu?
3: Oh. Erykah Badu, she pulled it out.
0: Erykah Badu, the winner in the Battle of the Old School. All right, we hope you guys enjoyed it. We'll be back next weekend to do it all over again, blowing the dust off the oldies. And then, I know a lot of people are saying that this isn't that old, but when you think about it, these artists have been around making hits for almost 30 years now.
3: That's correct. That's right.
0: So they are in the category of old school.
3: Absolutely.
0: There's some dust on their music, right?
2: Absolutely. We need a dustbuster.
0: All right, we got to take off. Make sure you keep yourself in a place of thanksgiving. You are so blessed. Don't ever forget how blessed you are. And you just got to just say, man, life is good. Life is really good. It could be a lot worse.
2: That's right.
0: You got something to be thankful for. Everybody has something to be thankful for. We'll talk to you next weekend. God bless you.
2: Everybody's got something.

0: It's the Old School House Party with Gerald McBride.
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1: Yes. It was a beautiful day. 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

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Like 1, 2, 3. 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
1: Yeah, ladies, I know you're tired of the same old thing. Things have become so mundane. I mean, your bedroom is just so cold. It's so cold, but I'm here to tell you, I got a strategy. We got to heat it up. Come on.

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0: From the ultra-thin look of the 90s and early 2000s to the curvier ideal that dominated social media in the 2010s, the body type we're told is desirable seems to always change. Right now, ultra-thinness appears to be making a comeback. And as this trend grows, experts are getting concerned about its effect on young people. Dr. Rebecca Boswell, director of the Princeton Center for Eating Disorders at Penn Medicine Princeton Medical Center, says she's particularly worried about how body types are viewed as aspirational trends.
1: Often that means that there's increased body dissatisfaction or comparison, which can lead people into, you know, difficult cycles of monitoring and surveilling their bodies and engaging in associated behaviors to change their bodies. But really, bodies aren't trends. Right, there's no right body other than the healthiest version of the one that you have, and the sort of culture around shifting body ideals creates this false premise that bodies are supposed to change and shift with the times.
0: While some people choose to promote ultra-thinness on social media using terms like thinspiration or fitspiration, others are pushing back. For instance, take Ariana Grande, who's recently faced intense scrutiny over her ultra-thin figure. Many fans have expressed concern.

0: workout or eat an unplanned food or attend a birthday party, go to a restaurant.
1: Along with watching for behavioral changes, it's important to remember that these conversations should always be approached with compassion. At first, Rego wasn't very alarmed by the commentary on singer Ariana Grande's appearance. She thought it was a positive sign that people weren't normalizing extreme weight loss. But when she started reading comment sections, she was shocked by just how cruel people were being towards someone they thought was struggling.
2: And we have to remember the humanity in her, and I think talk about it in a way to encourage young people. You can have compassion to someone struggling. You can have compassion for yourself having a hard time or others around you, because the way we're looking at people in such a hostile way, such a judgmental way, like let me scrutinize everyone's body, see who's thin enough, see who's too fat, see if we like who they're dating, all the things that we impose on people, it just makes the world really cruel, and it jacks up our own hatred toward ourselves, our own judgmentalness.
1: While there's certainly more to be done by social media platforms to restrict content that's triggering and harmful, the way we talk about bodies, whether it's our own, the people we know, or those we've never met, starts at home. Social media can make it seem like there's one diet, workout routine, or body type that works for everyone. But the reality is that our bodies and fluctuations in weight are influenced by a wide range of factors, like genetics, hormones, sleep, and stress. It's also important to remember that negative messages around bodies can and do hurt everyone.
0: I would tell young people that having a reaction to seeing these kinds of images or conversations is not unusual, right? Like the social media and these algorithms are designed, right, to create dissatisfaction and comparison in a way that often is like marketable for products, right? But ultimately, your body is not a product and not a trend. And the fact that our ideals keep on changing, right? It means that the problem is not people's bodies. The problem is that the standards keep changing. And expecting millions of biologically different people to look the same is extremely unrealistic and harmful. And that like we have one precious body in this life, right? That helps us do so many things and be part of this world.
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9: This is Viewpoints Explained. I'm Ebony McMorris. If you've noticed small cameras above roadways or on stoplights, there's a chance they're part of Flock Safety's growing network. This technology has spread fast, and so has the backlash. So, what do they actually do? Flock cameras are automatic license plate readers. Instead of recording a constant video feed, they snap images of cars as they pass and log the time, location, license plate, as well as details like color, make, and model. That information is then stored into a searchable database. For police, the appeal is simple.
3: Officers can get an alert when a stolen car drives by. After a crime, detectives can

0: search their database for cars that were in the area. Police also say the technology has helped them track down missing people much faster. But these cameras don't just capture crimes, they log every car that passes. Privacy groups argue that when thousands of these cameras are connected across cities and states, law enforcement can piece together a detailed picture of anyone's movements at all times. There have also been cases of officers misusing Flock data to track down former romantic partners, as well as concerns about searches connected to immigration and abortion investigations. Flock says it doesn't sell customer data and that local agencies control how their information is shared. After growing criticism, the company cut its recommended default storage period from 30 days to 7 and added more rules around searches and audits. So the hard part isn't deciding whether Flock can help solve crimes. It can. The harder question is where the line should be drawn. If a camera can help find a missing child or a stolen car, how much tracking of everyone else are we willing to accept? And who gets to make the final call? That's Viewpoints Explained for this week. I'm Ebony McMorris.
1: Welcome to Culture Crash, where we examine what's new and old in entertainment. It's fall, which means the film world is turning the calendar from a wildly successful summer, thanks to Spider-Man and Christopher Nolan, to what promises to be an interesting and diverse fall and winter. 2026 will offer two movies that seem to be spiritual sequels to the 2010 masterpiece, The Social Network. Most directly, Aaron Sorkin, who won an Oscar for writing The Social Network, has written and directed another movie about Mark Zuckerberg called The Social Reckoning, starring Jeremy Strong, Mikey Madison, and Jeremy Allen White. Though I will miss David Fincher's directorial touch, I'm always intrigued to see what Sorkin is up to. Even more loosely, Luca Guadagnino's new movie, Artificial, which stars Andrew Garfield as OpenAI CEO Sam Altman, looks to be another sleek biopic about big tech and its influence on society. Though Fincher is not returning for The Social Reckoning, the director will release his own movie this fall called The Further Misadventures of Cliff Booth, which uses star Brad Pitt and a script by Quentin Tarantino to continue the story of Pitt's Oscar-winning role from Once Upon a Time in Hollywood. One of the hottest titles out of the Cannes Film Festival was Club Kid, Jordan Firstman's dramedy about a New York club promoter whose life is rocked by news that he has a 10-year-old son. Lauded director James Gray is also releasing a new movie this year called Paper Tiger, which stars Adam Driver and Miles Teller as two brothers who get caught up with the Russian mob in 1980s New York. We'll get a new movie from writer-director Jesse Eisenberg, starring Julianne Moore and Paul Giamatti. An Ava DuVernay documentary called 14th about birthright citizenship. A new Hunger Games movie, Godzilla Minus Zero out of Japan, and the conclusion to Denis Villeneuve's Dune trilogy with Dune Part 3. It's already been a surprising and record-breaking year at the movies, and now that we're through the summer, there's a whole new slate to look forward to. I'm Evan Rook.
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1: Good morning, family. I'm William Watson, and we here at First Baptist Church welcome you. As we prepare to enter into the sanctuary for worship on this Sunday by way of this radio broadcast, friends know that you are always welcome to join us in person every Sunday at 9:30 a.m. We're located at 433 Dr. Martin Luther King Jr. Drive, downtown in Jackson, Tennessee, 38301. Family, as we now prepare to hear God's word on today, it is my hope that the word you hear will challenge you in your Christian walk. While

0: encouraging you daily to live for His purpose as it transforms you for His glory and your good. Go with me into the sanctuary.
1: Proverbs chapter 17, one verse. I want you to hear from several translations. I'm going to read our first translation, I'ma seat you. And then I want you to hear it from the other trusted translations so that you can understand and grab the different nuances of the text. We'll share this verse. I have two shifts, two moves, and then we're on our way outside to cook out, party, enjoy ourselves, and for y'all to lose at spades. Right. Proverbs. Yeah, Proverbs chapter 17. Verse 17 shares these words: a friend is always loyal, and a brother is born to help in time of need. This is the word of God for the people of God. Thanks be to God. You may be seated in the Lord's presence. Hear these other trusted translations of the text. You can allow them to come in. For those who are still out there, a few seats still in the front. If you have a seat beside you, do raise your hand so that our hospitality team can identify seats when others come in. A friend is always loyal, and a brother is born to help in time of need. The New Living Translation shares it this way: a friend loves at all times, and a relative is born to help in adversity. The Holman Christian Standard Bible shares it this way: a friend loves at all times, and a brother is born for a difficult time. The Passion Translation shares it this way: a dear friend will love you no matter what, and a family sticks together through all kinds of trouble. Then the Message Bible will share it this way: friends love through all kinds of weather, and families stick together in all kinds of trouble. The invitation to be family and friend. The invitation to be family and friend. Allow me again to define this theme word of ours, invitation. It's the grasp of all of our conversations for this year. Invitation, it is the written or spoken form with which a person is invited. It is the act of inviting, the root being invite, which means to request the presence or participation of in a kindly, courteous, or complimentary way, especially to come or to go to some place or to some gathering. It's an ask. It's an open door. The invitation to be family, a basic social unit consisting of parents or a single parent and their children, considered as a group, whether dwelling together or not, family. Any group of persons closely related by blood, as in parents, children, uncles, aunts, and cousins. Family, all those persons considered as descendants of a common progenitor. Family, a group of persons who form a household under one head, including parents, children, and possibly servants. The invitation to be family and friend, a person attached to another by feelings of affection and personal regard. Friend, confidant, friend, companion, friend, someone who's an ally, friend, a partner, a supporter, friend. We would call them in days of old a bosom buddy. The invitation to be family. At the annual family reunion picnic, a young bride led her husband over to an old woman who was busily crocheting in a rocker. "Granny," she said, touching the old woman's hand affectionately, "this is my new husband." The woman eyed him critically for a long time.

comes with family. The invitation to be family and friend. See, Raymond Barron, in bits and pieces, asks this question: what is a friend? I need you to hear what he shares. He shares that friends are people with whom you dare to be yourself. Your soul can be naked with them. They ask you to put on nothing, only to be what you are. They do not want you to be better or worse. When you are with them, you feel as a prisoner feels who has been declared innocent. You do not have to put on your guard. You can say what you think as long as it's genuinely you. Friends understand those contradictions in your nature that lead others to misjudge you. With them, you breathe freely. You can avow your little vanities and envies and hates and vicious sparks, your meanness and absurdities. Don't worry about it. Babies don't bother me. Grown folk bother me. You can leave in the sanctuary. And in opening them up to friends, they are lost. I've been doing this a long time. Dissolved on the white oceans of their loyalty. They understand, friends do. You do not have to be careful around friends. You can abuse them, neglect them, tolerate them, but best of all, you can keep still with them. It makes no matter. They like you. He says they are like fire that purges to the bone. They understand. You can weep with friends. You can sing with friends. You can laugh with friends. You can pray with friends. He closes by saying, through it all and underneath, they see, know, and love you. A friend. What is a friend? He closes. Just one, I repeat, with whom you dare to be yourself. Church, this is the sentiment of our proverb. This is the message of this father to his sons. It speaks of the genuine state of friendship and the unique qualities of a true friend. Solomon shares with his sons as he rears them for purpose, intentionally develops them for service, that on this journey, you will need some good friends. And as you look and search for these good friends, here are some deep core character traits that this friend or those friends should have. You ready? Here are the two shifts and I'm done. Verse says, a friend is always loyal and a brother is born to help in the time of need. Solomon says, a real friend, a genuine friend, a true friend is always loyal. Church, Solomon suggests to his sons and to us that when we mark a friend, give someone the tag or title of friend, one of the central magnetic draws should be their loyalty. Can I submit to us that we want friends who are loyal? Yeah. Hear me. The generation before us would say it this way: we want someone who's gonna stick and stay. You do know what loyal means, right? Let me define it for you so that you have no mistake. It is one who is faithful to one's oath, one's commitments, or one's obligations. These are persons who are dependable. You can count on a friend. A friend believes in you when no one else does. They are devoted to the cause of you. When others see nothing in you, they are unswerving and unwavering in their stance when it comes to you. These are persons that even when you change on them, they refuse to change on you. Friends are always trying to draw you back to the center when you've gone to the right or too far to the left, because they have seen and they know the best of you. Friend, you can trust them. Some others would say they are dyed in wool. I know y'all don't know what that means. It means that they have been colored in. You can't separate them. They are deep rooted, entrenched, and die hard. You look like them and they look like you. Church, can I tell you that you need some Lord?

your friends on this journey of life. Especially in our current context, in this present age of doing life and ministry, you need some people you can trust. You need some people that you can sit and settle with and talk to, and they're not on the fence about you. Can I tell y'all something? Just be honest. This is just between us. People these days are so fickle. They're like wet paper sacks. They tear at the simple stretch. They're in and they're out. I don't want to blame it on this, but it has become heightened in this social media age when friendships are created by clicks of buttons. We add people to our lives by adding them to our page. But when they choose to back out, it's by a click of a button. And when you choose to dismiss them because they do not co-sign on your outfit that they know and you know can't fit, you click the button. Church, this easy attachment and easy dismissal is not true friendship. It's an illusion of contact and affection. It's an association for some opportunity for what can be provided when there is no more life in you, or that you can give an opportunity when all has been sucked out of you, they're on to the next person. That's not a friend. That's a leech. And too many of us are being sucked dry by those persons attached to us because they are not loyal. They don't love us at all times. They're only sucking the life out of us, robbing us of who we are and what we have, never pouring back into us. They don't love us. They just like us a whole lot. I'm trying to help us. I'm done. I talked about family all month. Y'all got to watch those other videos on YouTube or whatever. I'm talking about friends today. You need some loyal friends. One of the all-time greatest baseball players was named Babe Ruth. His bat, they say it had the power of a cannon. And he had the home run record of 714 home runs until Hank Aaron came along. The Babe, they say, was the idol of sports fans, but in time, age took its toll. And his popularity began to wane. Finally, the Yankees traded him to the Braves. The story is told that in one of his last games in Cincinnati against the Reds, Babe began to falter. He struck out and made several misplays that allowed the Reds to score 5 runs in one inning. As the Babe walked toward the dugout, his chin was down, he was dejected, and there rose from the stands an enormous storm of boos and catcalls. Some fans actually shook their fists at him. The story goes, then a wonderful thing happened. A little boy jumped over the railing, and with tears streaming down his cheeks, he ran out to the great athlete. And unashamedly, he flung his arms around Babe's legs and held on tightly. Babe Ruth scooped him up, hugged him, and set him down again. Patting him gently on the head, he took his hand and the two of them walked off the field together. Church, you need some friends like that. You need some friends when the crowd is screaming against you and the world is pressing in on you, that they're willing to jump the rail. They're willing to take all of what is coming at you and place it on their shoulders and wrap themselves around you and then walk off the field with you. Church, a friend is always

loyal. I don't know who I'm talking to this morning, but might I suggest that if you have wavering people in your life that you have labeled as friends, you need to rename them. Yeah. Okay. Yeah, that's right. All right. Keep them. See what happens. You need to rename them. You need to label them associate or you need to label them person that I know or people that are just around, but you need to rename them. But friend, it is a dear word or a select word that should not be found only among those who are around, but those who are deep rooted. Those who are entrenched for your cause. I told you it wasn't gonna be short because we gotta go kick it. We gotta be on the lot. I gotta beat some people in space, and I gotta hurry up because y'all look like you're hungry. Now we ain't got no mimosas, so you gotta go somewhere else for that. And don't pop your trunks here at the church. I need you to understand that this ain't that type of cookout. I'm done. I'm done. I know my members. I ain't talking about our guests. I'm talking about our members. I know my members. Our guests, thank you so much for being here on the day. We love you. We appreciate you. But my members, they ain't all the way. They still coming. That word sinner saved by grace is still there. We came to celebrate today, right? Family and friends, those who are loyal to us. He says, friends. A friend is always, forever, consistently, continually, even you can use the word eternally loyal, which means, ladies and gentlemen, that they're always there. They love at all times and they love hard. But then he puts something alongside it. He says, a friend is always loyal and a brother is born to help in time of need. That's the second shift. I'm just preaching the text. He says, and the brother, and alongside, together with, and the brother is born to help in time of need. Church, lest we get entangled with that word brother, the proverbial writer is using it synonymously with the word friend. It is speaking of a friendship that lends itself to family ties. Y'all know we have people that have been in our lives so long, they've been friends and around our family, that they are family to us. And so some scholars suggest, though, that the writer has changed subjects and has moved from friend to family. But in our text, the writer lets us know that there are spaces in our lives where friends become that close. A brother, a sister, cousin, a relative who can be a friend is born to help in a time of adversity. Because you do know, it does not just mean those who are on the outside of the family. Some of our closest friends are our family. People always ask me who my best friend in life is. My best friend in my life is my brother. That's the closest person to me. I have other friends, but that's my brother, but that's my friend. Your family can, it's okay for your sister to be your best. You don't have to go looking outside. If God has given you the gift of a brother or a sister and a friend in them, that's a treasure, ladies and gentlemen. They're born for times of adversity. British publications once offered a prize. Let them come on up here. Offered a prize for the best definition of a friend. He ain't bothering me, let him come on. Among the thousands of answers received, I told y'all children don't bother me, y'all bother me by trying to get them. What were the following? One who multiplies joys. A friend divides grief. And whose honesty is inviolable. One who understands our silence. He shares a volume of sympathy bound in a cloth. A friend is a watch that beats true for all time and never runs down. A friend is the winning of life. He shares lastly that the definition that really came in

0: And hit home was this: a friend is one who comes in when the world has gone out. Church, friends, real friends, true friends, genuine friends are helps in times of crisis. They're helps in times of trouble. Truth is, they're born in those moments. Two men were out hunting in the northern U.S. and suddenly one yelled to the other, look, there's a bear. Looked around and saw the bear, and it was charging at them. The first started frantically bending down, and as he was bending down, he took out some tennis shoes and began to put them on and lace them up. And his friend asked him anxiously, what are you doing? Do you not know that you can't outrun a grizzly bear? His friend looks at him and says, I don't have to outrun the grizzly. I just need to outrun you. You need some friends that'll stick with you when adversity arises, ladies and gentlemen, because there are some friends who will leave you when the struggle gets real. Some of us can testify to that. We've had some moments where we possibly went viral and people have walked out on us, no longer call us, no longer have need of our company because of what we're going through. Everybody in here is going to go through something, and when you go through it, you need a good friend. As a matter of fact, friends are born at that time. That's when you realize who your true friends are. One scholar submits that the text is not saying that family is only good for crisis. That's what most people live their lives by. I think that's why some families are so messed up, because they only search for their family member when they're in trouble. But can I tell you, strong bonds are built in the household. You don't just need a brother or a father or a mother or a sister or a brother or a friend when trouble is overwhelming. You need them in the meantime. You need them in the meanwhile when life is good and life is great, because it's in the great times of friendship that those who are loyal, those who really love you, learn how to love you and then be that friend to you in troubled times. I'm trying to talk to spouses now, because really, spouses, you're supposed to be each other. That's what I teach in premarital counseling, each other's best friends. So that when one goes down, the other knows how to rise up, because you've been with them long enough to intimately entangle yourself to them, to understand the struggle that they're going to and prop them up on every leaning side. You've searched them, you know them, you've loved them, you've been a part of them. They know what trouble looks like for you as a friend. When your words change, they know when your countenance drops. They know when your body language is off, because they've been there.
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0: 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Father, thank you for every family member and every friend who chose on today to partner with us in the giving of their tithes and or offerings. I ask that you bless them for their trust in you and their generosity towards this ministry as we seek to do greater work for your kingdom. In Jesus' name, amen. Well, Jackson, you're invited to join us this month of October as we celebrate my 15th pastoral anniversary. 15 years of pastoring people, doing ministry and missions together in this local community and throughout our global society. 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Here are a few special worship days for this month for you to join us. Sunday, October the 4th at 9:30 a.m., our guest pastor and preacher will be Pastor Michael Martin, pastor of the Oak Springs Baptist Church, Arlington, Tennessee. On Monday, October 5th at 6:30 p.m., join us for a night of revival. Our guest preacher will be the Reverend Dr. George L. Parks, Jr., pastor of the Metropolitan Baptist Church, Largo, Maryland. And then join us on Monday, October the 12th at 6:30 p.m. for another night of revival. Our guest preacher will be Reverend Frank Harris, Jr., pastor of the Second Canaan Baptist Church in Detroit, Michigan. And then join us on October the 18th at 9:30 a.m. Our guest pastor and preacher will be Pastor James Farmer, Jr., pastor of the historic Woodlawn Baptist Church in Brownsville, Tennessee. And then join us finally as we close out this year's celebration of 15 years of pastoring in worship on Sunday, October the 25th at 9:30 a.m. Listen, family, it's going to be an amazing month of worship that you don't want to miss. 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
5: Everybody who needs you, you can come to church, lift your hands. When the preacher say lift your hands, look at the neighbor that the preacher done asked you to look at 10 times already. You can come to church and do all of these things.

things and still have places inside of you that seemingly have stopped living. Because the truth of the matter is, some things don't just kill your body. They kill your expectation. They kill your excitement. They kill your willingness to try again. And sometimes life can hit you so many times in the same place that eventually you stop expecting to ever recover. You tried before, it didn't work. Prayed before, nothing changed. You trusted somebody and they disappointed you. You started something and it fell apart. You can believe all these things were finally getting better, and sometimes you'll find out you're dealing with another setback. You can learn to live around what died. Many of us are living around dead things because we've learned to live around what died. You can learn how to function without the dream. You can learn how to smile when you're really disappointed. You can learn how to survive without expecting things to get better. And after a while, you stop asking God to change it because you've accepted the fact that this is just the way that it's going to be. And that's the real danger of being disappointed. The danger is not that something went wrong. The danger is that what went wrong can convince you that nothing will ever go right again. And that's where we find ourselves in Ezekiel chapter 37, because that's where Israel is in the text. They're not merely in trouble. They're not having a situation. They have reached a conclusion about their trouble. Verse 11 says, "Our bones are dried and our hope is lost. We are cut off for our hearts." Listen to that language. They don't say we're struggling. They say our bones are dry. They don't say things look bad. They say our hope is lost. They don't say we feel distant. They say in the text, we are cut off. And the revelation here in these specific verses is that the people, the children of Israel, these dry bones, they're not presenting their pain as just temporary. Their pain has now become their perspective. Their condition has convinced them that they have no future. And if you're not careful, you will allow your pain in your life that you're going to have to go through to tell you that this is the end. But if you will help me just for about 5 seconds, just pat your neighbor on the shoulder and say, this is not the end. This is not the end. This is not the closing chapter of my book. God still has more in store for me. Although I am feeling pain, although I feel pain in my body, God still has a purpose for my life. They say our hope is lost, but God will tell you you're not finished. They can say our bones are dry, but just like the text says, the Bible will tell you that you shall live. I know we got some older people in here, we got some younger people in here, and everybody's bones don't move as fast as they used to. But let me tell you something, as long as you've got breath in your body, I don't care how fast your bones move, I don't care how bad your arthritis is, there's still purpose in your pain. Come on, just shout back at me and say, I shall live, I shall live. And maybe that's the word for you today, because sometimes there may be something in your life that you've already pronounced dead that God has not finished dealing with. Something you stopped praying about. Something you stopped believing for. Something you stopped expecting. But I came this morning to tell you that what disappointment has convinced you that nothing else can happen, oh, it's time to live again. It's time to live again. The text itself, it deals with Ezekiel ministering to a group of people in exile. Jerusalem has fallen. The temple has been devastated. The people have been displaced. Everything that once represented stability, identity, and even future has now been shaken. God gives Ezekiel a vision. His vision was about the Spirit of God carrying him into a valley, and the valley is full of bones. Not bodies, bones. And the text makes sure we understand what Ezekiel's seeing. He's seeing a lot of bones, a lot of dry bones. This means that this did not just happen. These bones have been here for a certain amount of time. And God asks Ezekiel, he says, "Ezekiel, son of man, can these bones live?" Ezekiel answers, "Oh Lord God, I don't know. You know, I don't know. That's why you God, because you know, I don't know if these bones can live." But that answer matters,
because Ezekiel does not

pretend that the situation looks better than what it really looks like. He doesn't act like, you know, well, they're dry bones, but we can make something happen out of dry bones, because the truth of the matter is, if you look at a field of dry bones right now, there's not going to be much you think you can really do with these field of dry bones. But Ezekiel, he did something that a lot of us don't do when we have situations of life. He humbled himself. Sometimes we can go through things in our life that look like we won't succeed. It looks like it's the end, and we just accept it. But Ezekiel called on God. He said, God, I don't know, but you know. That's what the text says. Oh, Lord God, thou knowest. But neither does he also, Ezekiel, limit the situation to what he can see. He puts the possibility back in the hands of God. And sometimes we will take what life has done, and we will take the pain in our lives, and we will just accept defeat, not knowing that we already are fighting from a place of victory. You know, we sing the song, we have the victory. Tell me who can stand. But we sing all these lyrics, but sometimes we have a problem walking it out how we sing it. God, I can't explain what you're going to do with my family. God, I can't explain what you're going to do with my finances. I can't explain what you're going to do with my career. But God, you know. I don't know what to do, but you know. And the truth of the matter is, some of us have been trying to figure out all these things when we just need to humble ourselves and say, I don't know. I don't know how I'm going to make it from day to day. I don't know how I'm going to put the next meal on my table. I don't know if my child is going to come back to God. I don't know, but Lord, you know. That's where our faith has to live sometimes. Because the true understanding of faith is knowing that you won't know how it's going to work out all the time. Sometimes faith is simply refusing to declare something impossible while God is still speaking. And I pause parenthetically to let somebody know, as long as God is speaking, God is still working. And as long as God is working, he is yet working on your behalf. And as long as he's working on your behalf, you have the victory. What does that mean? Every day I wake up, I have the victory. Every night I go to sleep, I have the victory. When I'm crying, I've got the victory. When I'm sad, I got the victory. When I'm sick on my hospital bed, look at somebody and say, I still have the victory. Ah, I got the victory. The text teaches us that we got to stop letting what we see decide what can live. I see how high gas prices are. I see how crazy some of our political figures are. I see how dangerous some of our children, how some of our neighbors are. But just because I see how dangerous they are, how crazy things are, does not mean that I don't believe it can get better. No matter how high gas gets, you still need to put it in your car. You can walk. I'm not saying you can't walk, but I just don't believe everybody gonna get up and walk to work every day. I don't care how crazy it looks, God will still provide. That's what the text says. Text says, everything Ezekiel sees says death. The bones are disconnected. They're exposed. They're dry. There's no evidence that anything is about to change. And God asks him, can these bones live? That's because God is teaching Ezekiel that what is visible is not always final. And somebody needs to know that. Somebody got a doctor's appointment a week ago, and they need to understand and know that just because I saw it on the ultrasound, just because I saw cancer, just because I saw a tumor, just because the doctor says we're going to need to do this and that, that does not mean that's the end. Some of us have allowed what we see right now to determine what we believe God can do next. Now, look at somebody and say, you got to be very careful. You see the numbers. You see the rejection. You see how long you've been waiting. And because you can't see movement right now, you've assumed that there's no possibility. But Ezekiel teaches us how to respond when what we see and what God can do begin to contradict one another. Because it's one thing to say God can heal, and all I see is sickness. I don't want to be honest with me. But the truth of the matter is, you've been in situations in your life to where the results did not look promising. It looked like it was going to be really bad, but you met a church mother, you met somebody from church, and they said, well, God, we just believe God. And the truth of the matter is, some of you have

probably got mad at him when they said it. I'm sick and you coming up telling me, all right, we gonna believe God. Yeah, you gotta believe God. What does believing God mean? Believing God means I don't care what I see. I don't care what it looks like. If I believe God, I know he can turn my situation around. And the truth of the matter is we are asking God to do some things that we in our heart truly don't believe he can do. But can I tell you what the word of God says? The word of God says he is a healer. The word of God says he is a way maker. I feel my help coming on me now. The word of God says he can provide rivers in the desert, which means he can fix my situation. I don't care what it is you're going through. You gotta believe God. If you need him to heal, believe him to be a healer. If you need him to provide light in darkness, believe him to be a light in the dark place. My God, that's who he is. And the truth of the matter is you gotta humble yourself and just simply say, God, I believe your word. I'm not just believing what the therapist said. I believe the word of God. The doctor said I had cancer, but I believe God. The doctor said I'm losing my mind, but I believe God. The doctor says my family will never be whole again, but I just dare about five of y'all just say I believe God. You got to be like Ezekiel. You got to respond to whatever you're going through and just say, Lord, you know. That right there can make me happy. God, I don't have to tell you everything that's going on. God, I don't have to tell you what the doctor said. I don't have to tell you how my child is losing their mind. I don't have to tell you the problems in my marriage. I don't have to tell you that I'm broke. I don't have to tell you that I hate my job. I don't have to tell you why, because you know. And sometimes all you need is just to understand that he knows. Someone used to say, Jesus knows all about your heals to the day is done. There's not a friend like the lonely Jesus. No, there's not one. And you need to thank God right now that what you're going through, he knows all about it. And because he knows what you're going through, he's already fixed your way out. That's faith. Faith does not require Ezekiel to pretend like this valley is not full of dry bones. Faith looks at his dry bones and it says, God knows something I don't know. And somebody needs to stop putting a period where I believe God has placed a comma, because sometimes you decided it was over because it got hard. You decided it was dead because it got quiet. But I like this saying. They always used to say, delay does not mean denied. And somebody needs to understand and know, despite what you see right now, it does not get the final word, because God gets the final word. Some of us have called the morticians to come on certain places in our life that are still living, but we've put them in a casket. You know, one thing I found out, I'm going to get back online. One thing I found out, you know, when folk get in the hospital, a lot of people don't want them to know they're in the hospital. Yeah, I don't want them to know I'm in the hospital. And I always thought that was crazy until somebody, I can't remember who it was, they articulated it to me in this manner. You know, sometimes people can find you out, you in the hospital and you sick, and they'll kill you before you die. Because, you know, there are some people you can tell, oh, I broke my foot, and then they get on the phone and call somebody and say such and such done went on to glory. And that preaches directly to each and every last one of us, because we cannot expect anybody to have the same amount of faith for our healing that we have for ourselves. You can't expect nobody to believe God to heal you, and you don't believe him to heal yourself. You gotta stop letting what you see decide what can live. Because we also have to understand that we gotta let God speak to what disappointment made us give up. Sometimes we can go through these different things in our life and we shelter them as trauma. A lot of folk ain't healed from trauma. We shelter it because we don't want to open up the wounds. We don't want nobody to see what's in our closet. But we have to let God speak to what disappointment made us give up on. Let's look at the text. God tells Ezekiel, prophesy to these bones and say unto them, dry bones, hear the word of the Lord.

It's almost crazy. Ezekiel's out here talking to a valley of dry bones. Bones do not have ears. Bones don't have eyes. Bones don't have feelings. But Ezekiel does what the Lord told him to do. Bible says, so I prophesied as I was commanded. And when the word of God enters the valley by way of Ezekiel, things began to move. Stay with me. There's a noise. There's a shaking. The bones began connecting to the other bones. The flesh comes upon the bones. Skin covers the bones. And something that had been scattered starts coming back together again. Why? Because that's what the word of God does. The word of God will confront what your disappointment told you was finished. And I'm just trying to tell somebody this morning, I'm almost out of your way, but there are some seasons that in your life where you went through to where everything just seemed to scatter apart. Your family went separate ways. Your marriage went separate ways. Your career ambitions went separate ways, but you need to prophesy the word of the Lord to them. Because sometimes the greatest battle is between what happened to you and what God said to you. Say it again. Sometimes the greatest battle is between what happened to you and what God said to you. Sometimes you got to understand it. Life can say it's over, but God can say keep going. Rejection can say you're not enough, but God can say you're mine. Failure can tell you you can't recover, but guess what? God will tell you to get back up. But it's nothing like God telling me to get back up when I don't feel like getting back up. The battle's between what happened to you and what God said to you. The question is, you got to ask yourself when you go through these hard situations in your life, you got to ask yourself, what did God say? Now, everybody used to ride around growing up with these stickers on the back of their car. They would say, what would Jesus do? I ain't seen too many of them lately. I guess we don't really care what Jesus would do no more. But sometimes you got to ask yourself, what did God say? I know what the doctor said. I know what my therapist said. I know what my mentor said. I know what even get this. I even know what my pay stub said. But what did God say? Because Israel, these dry bones represent them saying themselves that our hope is lost. But God sends a word into the same situation and that they had given up on and speaks life into them. And the truth of the matter is, maybe some of us just need a word right now this morning to speak life into us. Look at your neighbor and say, I speak life into you. You don't know what your neighbor had to go through to get here this morning. You don't know the trials and tribulations that they faced last week. But I got a word from the Lord for whatever it is you're going through. Because the Bible tells me that his word is a lamp unto my feet. His word is a light unto my path. And you need to understand and know that whatever you're going through, you need to take it to the word of God. The word, I talked about this a couple weeks ago. The word, it can find you wherever you are. Ain't no mountain high enough, ain't no valley too low enough to keep the word from getting to you. I know that ain't the words of the songs, but it felt right. You know, sometimes we can get all the way up on top of the mountain and forget we need the word. We can get all the way in the valley and look for the word. Can I tell you something? It don't matter where you are, the word can get to you. God says you need to listen to me while you're in the middle of whatever it is you're going through. Sometimes we'll turn our ears off to Jesus. I'll turn our ears off to God when what we're going through is just too heavy, too hard. And we got so many distractions in our ears that we stop listening to God. But there is a word for a valley. There's a word for a mountain. There's a word for disappointment. There's a word for transition. There's a word for grief. There's a word for loneliness. Look at somebody and say, there's a word for what you're going through. Because when God speaks, things have to listen. The Bible says when Jesus comes back, even the dead in Christ shall rise. Let me tell you something. The dead in Christ ain't got to rise just because Jesus comes back. What's dead in your life right now can rise. Because Jesus can tell it to get up and walk. Come here, Lazarus. Lazarus was dead and stinky on his way to Stevenson and Shaw. But the Lord I serve stopped in the middle of his funeral processional and said, Lazarus, get up. What am I trying to tell you? It don't really matter what you're going through. I don't say that to be insensitive. I don't say that to act like, you know, don't. Let me tell you something. You're looking at somebody

who has gone through many different seasons, but I never, glory to God, have seen the righteous forsaken or his seed beg for bread. It does not matter what you go through. God has a word that can pull you through. Because the truth of the matter is, we a lot of times need more life put back into us. Okay, how much money you make, you still gonna need peace. I don't care how many opportunities you get. I don't care how many flyers you see your name in big bold letters and everybody saying you this and this and this and that. You ain't nothing without the peace of God. There's a lot of folk walking around right now full of money and no peace. And we got to understand and know that, you know, there are some things in our life that, you know, they would say money can't buy happiness. You know, now more money, I do get a little bit happy. That's true. But I don't believe money can buy you peace. And you have to understand that you need peace by way of the word of God speaking life into you on your lifeless nights. The nights where you cry yourself to sleep. You don't call nobody else because you don't feel like bothering nobody else. You need the word of God to speak life into you. Which brings us to the heart of this text. I'm almost done. You can't just come back to, you got to understand that things don't just come back together. They come back to life. And there are so many things that we put back together that are still dead. But what God puts back together comes back to life. Verse 9 says, "Then said unto me, prophesy unto the wind. Come from the four winds, O breath, and breathe upon these slain that they may live." Verse 10 says, "So I prophesied, Ezekiel, as he commanded me, and the breath came into them, and they lived." That's it right there. They had structure before, but now they have life. They were bones before, but they were dead bones. But they were life. They came to life after God spoke to them. And I believe that's where this sermon becomes really, really, it becomes really personal for each and every last one of us on our own individual levels, because some of us do not need God to give us anything else. We just need him to breathe into what we already have. It ain't necessarily that you need a new job. You just need God to breathe in it. When I say breathe, I'm emphasizing you need his spirit. Because so many times we can go to some places to where God's spirit is not welcome. But it's up to you to be that living testimony, to walk into the room and just let his spirit flow. Because sometimes it ain't necessarily that you need a new job. You don't need a new husband. You don't need a new wife. You just need God to breathe on what it is you're going through. And I just dare somebody to just lift your hands right now and just say, "Lord, breathe on me. Breathe on my family. Breathe on my mind. Breathe on my finances. Breathe on my relationships." Just say, "Lord, breathe on me." The truth of the matter is, we can have a job and lose our joy. We can have family but lose our peace. We can have gifts but lose our passion. And even some of us can still come to church, but somewhere along the way, we lost our expectation of what God said he could do. There comes a moment when you have to stop being satisfied with just functioning. I talked about in Bible study on this past Wednesday how there are a lot of people who are just surviving and not living, trying to make it from day to day. That is the epitome of just surviving. And you're so focused on surviving that you're not able to live in the abundance that God decreed and declared you shall have. And you got to ask yourself, when am I going to stop surviving and start living? Because the truth of the matter is, there are a lot of people that are walking, but are walking dead in their giftings, not knowing that the God we serve has given them the gift of healing, given them the gift of the prophetic. He's given us all these gifts, but because we're walking dead, we're never truly living. And I believe that somebody in here this morning that doesn't just want to, they don't want to just exist. They want to live. They don't want to just survive from day to day. They want to live. They don't want to just look like they got it all together. They want to live. They don't want everybody to just think they're okay. They want to live. And I want somebody in here who can agree with what I'm saying to just shout back and say, "I want to live. I want my joy back. I want my passion back. I want

0: my hunger back. I want to dream again. I want to pray again. I want to worship again. I want to believe again. I want to wake up expecting that God has something in store for me. And I dare somebody just to shout out to heaven, God, I'm living for you. Because the miracle in Ezekiel chapter 37 is not simply that the bones are connected. It's that the Spirit of God enters what could not give life to itself. And I come to tell somebody that the valley cannot heal itself. Life has to come from the God we serve. And the Bible says, I will put my Spirit in you and you shall live. There are some places in your life that no matter how hard you try, no matter how hard you work, effort will not be able to make it live again. You need the breath of God. You need His Spirit. You need His presence. You need Him to touch the place that stopped expecting life. You can't use no defibrillator. You can't use no CPR. You can't use no shock machine to get it back alive. You need the Spirit of God. And I believe that's a word for somebody this morning. The word is you're going to stand again. After everything that knocked you down, you're going to stand again. After everything that drained you, you're going to stand again. After the rejection, after the disappointment, you're going to stand again. Look at somebody and say, it's time to stand again. Now I understand as I close why God brought Ezekiel to the valley. He was not showing Ezekiel what death could do, because we all know what death can do. God was showing Ezekiel that what he can do with death lies in his faith. And I come to tell somebody, when you ask God to come see about you, he's not going to make sure that everything goes wrong. He's going to make sure that everything goes right. God sees restoration in your problem, just as he saw restoration to these dry bones. Israel said, we are cut off. But God said, I'll bring you back to life. Israel said, I've lost all my hope. But God says, you shall live. And I come to preach to somebody this morning who's been looking at death for so long that you forgot who put the death in the earth. You forgot who put life in the earth. You forgot who put healing in the earth. You forgot who made ways out of no way. And I come to tell somebody that if God is in it, death does not get the final word. Maybe you've been dreaming. Maybe you lost your confidence. Maybe you lost your joy. But whatever it is, hear the word of the Lord. And the word of God is, it's time to live again.
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2: 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As Jerry always says, don't dream it, drive it. WYJJ, Trenton, Jackson.

Well, God bless you. Thank you for tuning in to Impact in the World broadcast. I'm Barry Cheney, the senior pastor here at New Life Christian Center. 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

a neighbor, call a friend, and tell them Impact in the World broadcast is now on the air. 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Covenant provision. We will climax on today with our series. Open your Bibles with me to the book of 2 Kings. 2 Kings chapter 4. Throughout the Bible, we see how God has provided in many different shape, forms, and fashions. And God is still providing now. Can I get a witness in here? If God has provided for you, you should be able to bear witness to the truth that God has kept his word. In 2 Kings chapter 4, beginning with verse number 1. Now there cried a certain woman of the wives of the sons of the prophets unto Elisha, saying, Thou servant, my husband is dead. And thou knowest that thou servant did fear the Lord. And the creditors is come to take unto him my two sons to be bondsmen. And Elisha says unto her, What shall I do for thee? Tell me. What have thou in the house? And she said, Thou handmaid have not anything in the house save a pot of oil. And he said, Go and borrow the vessels abroad of all thy neighbors. Every empty vessel, borrow not a few. And when thou hast come in, thou shalt shut the door upon thee and upon thy sons, and shall pour out into all those vessels, and thou shalt set aside that which is full. So she went from him and shut the door upon her and her sons, who brought the vessels to her, and she poured out. And it came to pass, when the vessels were full, that she said unto her sons, Bring me yet a vessel. And he said unto her, There is not a vessel more. And the oil stayed. And the oil stayed. Then she came and told the man of God. And he said, Go sell the oil and pay thy debt, and live thou and thy children on the rest. The grass withered, the flower faded, but the word of our God shall stand forever. I want to preach, what do you have in your house? Will you look at your neighbor and say, what do you have in your house? Here, this widow woman find herself in a predicament that none of us want to be found in. She finds herself between a rock and a hard place. Sometimes we pray for God to send something into our lives, but God began to ask us to examine what we already

is in a financial dilemma. She did not merely have a financial inconvenience, but she is facing a family crisis. But she goes to the prophet, the man of God, because what she needed was a divine intervention. She went to the man of God in hopes that the man of God would have a word for her. And he did. His words were simply, "What's in the house?" In other words, before we talk about what we don't have, let's talk about what we do have. It's so easy to talk about what's missing, but we fail to realize what God has already blessed us with. When you look at somebody and ask them, "What's in your house? What's in your house that God has already blessed us with?" The Bible says, "And the woman answered, 'I do not have anything except a pot of oil.'" Sometimes that's all God needs, is a pot of oil. He don't need a whole lot, but he needs something to work with. She dismissed the very thing God intended to use. She called it nothing. But God called it the beginning of provision. I'm going to say that again. She called it nothing, but God called it the beginning of provision. Never underestimate what remains after you have suffered a loss. What remains looks small, but little becomes much when you place it in the master's hand. I wish I had a witness in here. It might not look like much to you, but to God, it's something he can work with. And that's all God needs, is something to work with. And sometimes we don't look like much to ourselves, but if we yield ourselves to God, he can use us. When you just look at somebody and say, "He can use you." Though you've been beat down, and maybe you tore up from the floor up, but yet God can still use you if you say yes, Lord. Throughout the Bible, we see people that didn't look usable, but God somehow miraculously used the very ones that everybody overlooked. And I don't know if you ever been overlooked in life, but God can use you. I was blessed last night to attend my wife's 45th class reunion. And to my surprise, my former English teacher was there and Coach Carmichael was there. They honored them, but Miss Ramsey, I can remember Miss Ramsey real good because she taught English, and at the time I struggled with English and I aborted her class. And so I went up to her and her husband and I greeted them, and her husband thought I was Byron. And he got excited. "Oh, I finally get to shake your hand. You're such an awesome musician." I said, No. "That's my son." His countenance changed. "Oh, I want to meet him in person." I said, "Oh, well, I'm his daddy." When you see me, you see him. But we go to have a conversation, and he was just so delighted just to shake my hand and to know that I'm related to him. And he asked for my number so he could connect with Byron. And he's seen Byron throughout the city playing and different things, but he never got close enough to shake his hand. But anyway, his wife is sitting there. And I said, "You probably don't remember me. I'm Barry Cheney." And she said, "Oh, yeah." I said, "Oh, Lord, she remembered me. 45 years later.

And I said, I know I was bad. She said, no, you just didn't come to class. And so Angela didn't realize. So when we got home, she said, you skipped class? I said, yeah, I was skipping class. I didn't want to go in a class. I didn't have the assignments. And I tried to, y'all forgive me, but yeah, I did skip some classes. Providence often begin in places of pressure. God provide his providence and provision in places of pressure. This woman was under pressure. Why do you say that, Pastor? First of all, her main source of income is gone because the Bible says her husband had died. But before her husband died, it is said that her husband was Obadiah. And Obadiah hid the prophets in a cave and fed them while Jezebel was looking to destroy the prophets of God. As a result, he accrued some debt. And he died without paying the debt. And now the creditors come to his wife, his grieving widow, and say, we demand our money. And she's in a rough place. The creditors come, and now her sons are about to become slaves to pay off the debt that their father made while trying to take care of the men of God. Y'all didn't get that. And yet the crisis did not mean that God had aborted her. Because many times when we go through crisis, it feels like God has aborted us because we're going through some hard times. But just because you're going through hard times doesn't mean God has forsaken you or aborted you. Many times God is trying to show you, I'm still with you in spite of what you're going through. Her pressure became the seat for which God would reveal his providence and provision. Why do you keep saying providence? Because God's providence, his divine power of doing things and working things out. And there are some things only God can do. Your credit can't fix it. Your money can't fix it. You need God's providence. You need God's power to intervene on your behalf. It is in Psalms 46 and verse 1. God is our refuge and strength, a very present help. Watch this, in trouble. Notice the scripture does not say God is only present after the trouble ends. He's a present help in the time of trouble. He's a present help while we're going through. This widow husband has gone, but God is still present. Her money is gone, but God is still present. I wish somebody should have shouted right there. You might lose some things, but long as you got God's presence, there's hope for the hopeless. Because God's presence is God's provision. Y'all ain't saying nothing here. That whatever is missing in your life, whatever is absent in your life, if you got God's presence, it's going to be all right. Will you just look at somebody and say, if you got God's presence, everything going to be all right. Press down on every side. Pressed on every side. Well, Paul says. But somehow or another, God show himself strong

In the midst of my pressure. That brings me to my second point. Prayer must be honest about the need. When we pray, we must be honest about our needs. The woman cried out to the prophet. She did not pretend that everything was all right. She explained her situation. The creditors have come to take my sons because my husband made a debt trying to take care of the prophets. And maybe you were included in that. And you know that my husband feared God. That's all you needed right there. That her husband feared God. In other words, what we're saying, he tried to do the right thing. And sometime in doing the right thing, you'll suffer. But the Bible says, if we suffer with him, we shall reign with him. I wish I had a, many are the afflictions of the righteous, but the Lord delivered them out of all. You might suffer, but your suffering won't be in vain. In other words, God is a rewarder of them that diligently seek him. My God, even though you're suffering, you got to learn how to suffer with a smile instead of frown. You got to learn how to throw your hands up and say, Lord, I thank you. I'm suffering, but I know it's all going to work together for my good after a while. Philippians 4 and 6 tells us, be careful for nothing, but in everything by prayer and supplication. With thanksgiving, let your requests be made known. I'm going through tears running down my face, but I'm still going to yet praise God. My back is against the wall, but I'm still going to praise God. It's not looking favorable for me, but I'm still going, because in all things give thanks, for this is the will of God concerning you who are in Christ Jesus. Even in the midst of what you're going through, you got to learn how to give God praise. I know it sounds crazy, but God do some crazy things for crazy people. When you pray, be honest. Tell the truth. Nothing but the truth. So help me God. Tell him how you really feel. Lord, I'm hurting. I'm disappointed, Lord. I feel like a failure. Tell him the truth. If you can't tell God the truth, who can you tell the truth? Tell him how you feel, because God is concerned about how you feel. He's concerned about you. He's concerned about the very things that concern you. Glory to God. You must be honest in your prayer. So the woman came and she was honest with him. That brings me to my next point. Stop calling your oil nothing. After she told him her problem and situation, he asked her, what do you have in the house? And she said, nothing but a pot of oil. He said, that's all we need is a pot of oil. Go borrow as many empty vessels as you can. We're getting ready to see God move. God take emptiness and know how to fill it. Come on. God take pain and know how to turn it into joy. Come on, somebody. God knows how to turn your ups down and your down up. God knows how to work things out. So the man of God tells her, I tell you what, go borrow. Notice that, borrow. That's the last word you want to hear when you're in debt. Go borrow. Now you're going to make me in debt to something else. Go borrow every empty vessel that you can find. And when you come in, notice what he says. Shut the door. Oh, I'm going to shout right here. Sometimes when you're going through, don't nobody need to know you're going through. You need to shut the door. You don't need to let nobody know when you're going through, because some people waiting on your demise. They waiting for you to go under. They want to rejoice knowing that you're suffering. So he said, shut the door.

that only you and your sons are getting ready to see what God getting ready to do. Will you reach over and grab somebody and say, sometimes you got to learn how to shut the door. Keep your mouth shut because your mouth become a door. Keep the door shut. Don't let nobody know God is getting ready to turn this thing around for you. I wish I had about 10 people that'll reach over and touch somebody and say, shut your mouth, but shut the door and start looking for God to do something in your life. He tells us, you all go borrow as many vessels. And when you come, and see, instructions is vital to your deliverance. And shut the door. In other words, we don't want nobody to see this. We don't want nobody to hear this. Nobody but you and your son. And she obeyed the man of God. They go get the vessels. Vessels was everywhere in the house. Empty vessels they was bringing. But watch this. Remember she said, I only have a little pot of oil. And as he began to pour out of the little pot into the bigger pots, oil filled the bigger pots. And they kept bringing pots until all the pots, she had an oil well. And when all the vessels were full to the brim, the Bible said, and the oil stayed. In other words, God is not a God of waste. It didn't run on the ground. It didn't run all over. When the last vessel was filled, the oil stayed. In other words, God stopped it from flowing. And then she got up. She said, okay, we got all these pots of oils. She needed more instruction. She goes back to the man of God and said, I did what you said. I went in, we borrowed the vessels, we brought them in, and now the vessels are all full. What do you want me to do? He said, go and sell and live off the rest. In other words, he said, this word is not just going to get you out of it. This word is going to let you continue to live perpetually. Y'all ain't saying nothing. God want to bless us not just to pay the bill, but he want us to live after we pay the bill. So he said, live off the rest. But she had to obey the instruction. It is in the book of Zechariah, chapter 4 and verse 10. For whom have despised the day of small things? And so the Bible is telling us, don't despise small beginnings. Though it looks small now, it's not going to remain small when you obey God. God have a way of taking small things, turning them into big things. And if you look in the Bible, even when Jesus fed the multitude, there was one little boy with one small lunch that fed the multitude. Supernatural resources start happening. Provision start happening. Because God can do more with your small than you can do with a lot. I was having a conversation with some people about tithing. I said, God can do more with your 10 than you can with your 90. When you trust God with the 10, God, he could have asked for the 90. But he said, no, give me 10%. And I'll open the windows of heaven and pull you out blessings you have not room enough to receive. And you might not believe it, but God is faithful to his word. If God said it, he will hasten to perform it. Provision requires

0: God's participation. Here it is. Elisha, give the woman instruction. He didn't do it for. He said, you and your sons go borrow as many vessels as you can. And when you come in, shut the door. Your participation in your next miracle, you waiting on God to do something. God said, no, I'm waiting on you to do something. Will you look at somebody and say, God waiting on you to move. She obeyed the man of God. She did what he said, and the results was great. James tells us in James chapter 2 and verse 17, even so faith, if it have not worked, it is dead. Your prayers, you praying, but you're not getting up in faith. You're not believing God for anything. And the Bible said, whatsoever is not of faith, it is a sin. If you praying and you don't believe God gonna do it, the Bible call it praying a myth. You don't believe God gonna do it. When you really believe God gonna do something, when you get through praying, you got to celebrate. Matter of fact, prayer is incomplete until you start giving God thanks for what you said you asked him to do. Prayer is incomplete just saying amen. But you got to get up and activate what you believe in God for by giving thanks. Lord, I know you heard me. Lord, I know you're going to do it. God, I don't know when you're going to do it, how you're going to do it, but I know you're going to do it. Will you grab somebody by the hand and say, I got a feeling God is getting ready to do something for you. Here it is. Here's the revelation in the text. Empty vessels make room for God's provision. Well, God bless you again, beloved. I'm sorry to tell you my time is coming gone once again, but I hope and pray you are blessed by the message on today. What do you have in your house is my question for those of you that are listening. It might seem small or insignificant, but God can use it. I want to encourage those of you to allow God to use what he's blessed you with. I also want to take this opportunity and cordially invite those of you to join me, yes, this Sunday morning. This is the first Sunday in October. So all roads are leading to New Life Christian Center. We're located at 726 Millerton, Jackson, Tennessee. And our service begins at 10 a.m. You have time to make it to New Life Christian Center. And I can't hardly wait to see your face in the place. Well, to our next broadcast, may the blessings of God be richly upon you, you, and you. And remember, we love you to life here at New Life. Have a blessed and safe week. God bless you.
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1: 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Hello, overcomers. Come on now. Hello, people who are going to be blessed, blessed, blessed in the next few months. Come on now. Hello, favorite people of God. Hello to the people God's made a promise to, and he's got to keep it. I am Hot Chocolate, and I'm talking to my family this morning, my radio family. I'm speaking it into existence in your life. That's what you got to do. You've got to start talking about it, family. Not what he hasn't done, not how bad you feel, not how bad the world is, but talk about what he said, my Lord. Talk about what he's about to do. Talk about what he's already done for you, which lets you know he's going to do this too. I am Hot Chocolate all over the world, 901-219-2020. That's 901-219-2020. God is about to blow our minds. Yes, he is. And I can't wait to testify of it. I can't wait to celebrate his goodness, family. I'm Hot Chocolate, and God has got so much for you, family. I don't want you to miss that. I want to make a public and personal invitation to join my Patreon. Family, it's life-changing. If I could just tell you how God moved in our 5 a.m. prayer this morning, Patreon. We do prayer in our Patreon twice a week right now. We are manifesting greatness in our Patreon. Testimonies have started coming in our Patreon. Well, Hot Chocolate, what's a Patreon? It's an online group where like-minded people come together in a shared space. It's different than social media. It's different than YouTube. It's different than Facebook, TikTok, Instagram. It's a select group of people who choose to come together. There's a monthly fee of $10. You blew that at McDonald's the other day. Come on now. $10? Honey, you can't get them. I don't think Waffle House is that cheap. I don't know. I don't go to Waffle House. My late great husband, Mr. Hot Chocolate, he used to love Waffle House. So most of the time, he would go on his way to work or something because he knew his wife wasn't in the Waffle House. But nevertheless, nothing against Waffle House. Just not my thing. But all I'm saying is we spend more than that on frivolous, unimportant things. It's $10 a month. It's a $10 investment to change your life. We talk about manifestation. We talk about breaking the sugar habit in our lives. Many of you are diabetic, pre-diabetic, addicted to sugar, crying about it because when you give it up, you have a headache. You want to give it up, but you don't want to give up the cake and pick up the apple instead. I understand. I've been there, family. You get to go back and hear all the prayers we have, all the encouragement that's already there, the testimonies, because we've been building this thing behind the scenes. So if you would like to join, it's called Patreon. 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Remember, Hot Chocolate is one word, not two. So you bring that hot and that chocolate together as one word. Or you can find me by just texting me the word P-A-T, and I'll send you the link. That way you don't have to look for it. So I'm excited about our Patreon. It's a growing family. It's for men and women ages 21 and up. It's not for the children. We didn't design it for the children, but it is for the adults who want to go to another level. I'm Hot Chocolate, y'all. Let's talk about going to another level right now. You know, I don't do well being stuck. I don't do well.

Don't you want more out of life? I just want to have a conversation with you all. Don't you want to go to another level? Aren't you tired of the same foods, the same people, same conversations, same problems, same habits? And this is not about anything other than I'm trying to make you think right now. Family, you know, the reason I share stories from KFC and you heard me share the other week about Louis Vuitton's troubles, and before he became Louis Vuitton, as we know it, he was just a trunk maker. He was struggling. He was poor. He was broke. The reason I share about Walt Disney, because I want you to dream more. It's not about what skin color they are. I need to say that, too, because some of you are stuck on, well, if they was a black person, it wouldn't, baby. It's about God's favor, my Lord. I don't care if you black, blue, or green. Oprah Black, she's a billionaire. Now explain that one, if it don't happen to the black folks. Come on now. Oh, we can go there. You want to go there? Tyler Perry is a billionaire. He's black. God can do it for the blacks. God can do it for the whites. God can do it for the Hispanics. God can do it for the Asians. I don't care what color you are. You can walk in God's favor. Lord, have mercy. I want somebody to text me right now. I want to walk in God's favor. Don't let race stop you. I have some wonderful Caucasians who listen to Hot Chocolate. Foreigners who listen to Hot Chocolate. Baby, I'm not limited by color. I've got white friends. I've got foreign friends. I've got black friends. Because I understand I want God's favor. So I want that for you. I don't care your color. I don't care your mistakes in life. Yeah, you got to correct some things. Yeah, you got to go back and say I'm sorry to some people. Yeah, you got to forgive some folks. But at the end of the day, I want God's favor. Anybody else want his favor? Don't let people make you believe because you're a certain skin color, you can't make it. Because you're a certain height, you can't make it. Because you came from a poor family, you can't make it. Because you came from the wrong side of the tracks, you can't make it. No, yes, you can. Yes, you can, family. My phone is saying amen. I want you to begin to expect greatness, family. I want you to start looking out the window for greatness, my Lord. I want you to start looking out the window for favor, to know that you are special to God and he can bless you. He can bless your family. He can bless your grandchildren. You're not too old. You're not too lame. You're not the wrong skin color. I don't care your race. I don't care if you came across over here to America on a boat, if you ran across, you escaped something. God wants to bless you. You know, I think most of you all know how I got the name Hot Chocolate. And let me just remind you, if you don't know, people ridiculed me as a toddler. My earliest memory is about 3 years old. They said I was too black, that black was ugly, that I was the wrong skin color. This is within my own race, not outside my race. This was within the African-American black community. They said I was the wrong skin color, that I should have been lighter skinned, lighter in my skin color. So my great-grandfather, because my father wasn't in my life, he didn't want to be in my life. My grandfather didn't think I was good enough. Come on, let's talk. Let's walk out this favor thing and how this works. But my great granddaddy, my mother's granddaddy, come on now. He looked on me and said and found out this baby being tormented and bullied and people talking about her, she's my chocolate gal, my Lord. She my hot chocolate. And then he used a few words and said, I'll kill her so-and-so. I hurt her so-and-so for bothering my baby. That's what he said. His words, not mine. And he started protecting me and building up my self-esteem. Then my mother was building up. She was buying me greeting cards to let me know I was special. She was counteracting what I was hearing at school, what I was hearing amongst my family members, saying I wasn't good enough, I was too dark-skinned. But God had a plan for this dark-skinned girl. God had favor on the life of this dark-skinned girl, my Lord. God had a journey, had a

promise, had a plan. Come on, y'all. He had purpose for me. He had destiny for this dark-skinned girl. And part of the destiny was the dark skin. That's why I love it when you call me Hot Chocolate. Some of y'all call Chubby Fine. Well, hey, Melody, I ain't gonna call you Hot Chocolate. You don't understand it. I get it. But let me help you understand it. Heaven gave me Hot Chocolate through the affirmation of my great-granddaddy. So when I decided, or should I say, when God decided to deliver me at 19 years old from low self-esteem, calling myself Hot Chocolate was part of what he wanted me to do. When I got to radio, when I get to TV, when I become a world-renowned influencer, see, I'm speaking those things, you better do the same. He said, use the name Hot Chocolate so folk can ask you why, and you can tell them I delivered you from low self-esteem. I helped you to know who you are, to love your skin color. But see, when God taught me to love my skin color, I remember the day he said it. I was at my friend's mother's house using their washing machine while my friend's mother was at work, not church, but she was at work. She gave me and my mother a key to her house. She and my mother had been friends for years. And she said, you all can come and do your laundry at my house. Because we didn't have a washing machine and dryer growing up. So you can't say that, oh, I don't have nothing, so I can't be nothing. That's a lie. You can be everything God called you to be. We didn't have nothing. I didn't have a washing machine and dryer till I got on my own. Yes. So when I was sitting there in Miss George's apartment, she's gone to glory now, but I was sitting in Miss George's apartment by myself. At least I thought I was by myself, but the hand of God was there with me. And I heard God's voice. He said, you are fearfully and wonderfully made. He said, from this day on, I want you to love your skin color and not just yours. I want you to love every skin color around the world. I don't care where they came from, what they look like. I want you to love all cultures, all colors, because I made them all. So God delivered me, and he put something special in me. That's one of the reasons I travel the world, to love on people all over the world. To bring the love of God to people all over the world. When y'all see me traveling, it's more than buying purses, baby. I may buy a purse or two, but it's more than that. It's to love on people. It's to understand other cultures. It's to connect with people. Maybe we don't see eye to eye on religion, but we have the same heart. Maybe we don't see eye to eye on how the educational system should be set up, but we got the same heart. Come on, family. So I find favor, and there's greater favor coming to Hot Chocolate all over the world. So why do I want you to call me Hot Chocolate? Because heaven approves Hot Chocolate, because it's part of my identity and understanding and knowing who I am. So I say to you again, I am Hot Chocolate all over the world. Now I have found my favor, and I'm finding it every day. You better find yours. You better speak over your life. Baby, we were poor. My mother made $160 a month with no child support, but we still made it. No government assistance. We didn't get food stamps. Nothing wrong with food stamps. We just didn't get them. My mother never tried to. We didn't live in Section 8. Nothing wrong with Section 8. I'm trying to make a point. God took care of us. She didn't have to lay down with nobody else. She had messed up with my biological father. She repented. This is to somebody who needs to hear this. She backslid, repented, and got her life together and stayed pure. Until she got married, until I was grown at 27. I never saw men hanging around in my mother's apartment. I never saw her sneaking on the phone or sneaking anybody in the back door at night. She led a pure life. She was my example of what purity looked like, of what loving God looked like. She waited for God, and he sent her a husband. She was 56 when she got married. My Lord, it's not too late for you, family. Stand on what God has told you. Walk in your favor. Tell people, I'm God's favor. I'm what favor looks like. It's not about what's in your bank account, but speak to that bank account. And then manage the money he gives you. Tell God, Lord, I'm not going to spend all my money at Walmart no more. I'm not going to spend it all at Amazon no more. Show me how to manage my money. Show me how to budget it, because I want to walk in financial favor. My God. God wants to do something for everybody listening today. Find your identity. Find your favor. Speak over your life, your children's life, what God has for you. My mother didn't have a lot of money. We used to go to Goldsmiths. For the old school folk who remember Goldsmiths in Memphis, I don't know if they had it anywhere else in West Tennessee, but we had Goldsmiths in Memphis, and it was the Macy's back then for us. And my mother didn't have a lot of money, but she showed me
how to buy the best

list of what she had. She had a Goldsmith's credit card. And she would say, baby, you need this kind of slips. That's when slips were in style. You need this kind of makeup. That's when Fashion Fair was in style. When I started as a teenager wearing makeup, she said, Fashion Fair is the best we got, baby. She showed me. She said, you take what you have and you get the best. God will help you get the best that you can with what you have. Don't settle. And she taught me that, don't settle. And it's in me, and I trust God for bigger. I trust God for more. You better do the same. Ooh. All right, family. I am hot chocolate all over the world. Don't go nowhere. Speak God's favor. Say, I am God's favor. I want God's favor. I believe for God's favor. I am hot chocolate. Favored by God all over the world. You better say that you're favored too, family. 901-219-2020. 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You better call Hot Chocolate. I am Hot Chocolate all over the world. Join my Patreon. If you don't know what it is, call me. A lady called me yesterday. She said, what is Patreon, Hot Chocolate? And I was happy to explain it. It's a group of like-minded people, men and women, who join different platforms. And they join for different amounts. Mine is only $9.99 a month, $9.99, less than $10 to change your life, or call it $10, whatever you want. But we come together, we pray together, we testify, we're breaking sugar habits, we're manifesting greatness, we're believing for more. You need this positivity in your life. Text me PAT and I'll send you the link to my group of people, men and women, 21 and up, it's for men too, who want to believe for more. Yeah, you tired of settling. You tired of all this negativity around you. Everybody negative. Everybody down. Everybody talking, if it can happen, it will happen. Kill that noise. Kill that chaos in your life. 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Or you can find me on the Patreon app. That's PATREON and Hot Chocolate all over the world. That's who I am on Patreon. Hot Chocolate all over the world. Remember to put that hot and that chocolate together as one word. 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Or just text me, PAT, and I'll send you the link. Make it easy for you. And 901-219-2020. Oh, churches, groups, families. Let me come and do a free seminar for you. It's so much fun. I have candy. In fact, I was looking at a bag of candy just earlier this morning for my last seminar. I give out candy. I give out door prizes. I give out great life insurance information. But I make it fun, too. I'm Hot Chocolate, 901-219-2020. Stay with me, family. Hey, family. I'm so excited that I'm closing out 2026 with something so powerful. It's called Patreon. It's capital P as in Paul, A as in Apple, T as in Tom, R as in radio, E as in enjoy, O as in October, N as in November. 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I want to invite you to a new experience that Hot Chocolate started this year, where I'm in a community where I pray for you. I prophesy. I help you break your sugar addiction. 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I understand, because Hot Chocolate was addicted to sugar. And then God told me to start this Patreon. What's the name of it? 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But family, every week, I'm giving information. I'm giving revelation. I got enough prayers to carry you for months already in Patreon waiting for you. You want to break that addiction? You tired of sneaking that candy bar in at night? You tired of staying up with that big bowl of ice cream and the doctor keep telling you you got to stop eating, but you don't know how to stop. You're addicted to Coke and Sprite. You don't know what to do. Well, the Patreon is about several things. But it's also about food addiction, especially sugar.

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We laugh, we share things, we testify, I share information. And if you want to know more of the behind the scenes things about my life, I share in Patreon things I don't share on social media. 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So if you want a community of men and women who love God, who are breaking addictions, come on now, who are hearing from heaven, the revelations in Patreon are mind-blowing. 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Honey, you spent more than $10 at McDonald's the other day. $10 is nothing to change your life. I put this Patreon together, one, because God told me to. It is to help you manifest the greatness of God in your life. So what is my Patreon about? Manifestation. But it's coming in a lot of forms. It's coming in prayer. It's coming in ending sugar addictions. It's coming in travel. It's coming in so many ways. Like, I had a party after I received my honorary doctorate. I invited people in Patreon to come to my party. So there are special privileges to being a part of my Patreon, okay? I'm sure I'll have something around the holidays that will bring my Patreon together again. You know, I just love Patreon because it's a controlled group of people. When I say control, it's not just random. It's people who say, I want to manifest greatness. I want more. I want bigger. They join my Patreon. So I want you to join. It's only $9.99 a month. I will send you the link. 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Find me. It's hot chocolate all over the world. 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So I personally give every adult, male and female, the invitation to join my Patreon. 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Y'all know I've been both. My husband's in heaven, but I know what it takes to have a healthy marriage. Now I'm single again. So I can talk about singleness, I can talk about marriage. I'm qualified for both, baby. So let's join this Patreon. 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You've been struggling with that. 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It's only for adults. Only for adults age 21 and up, okay? 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It'll change your life. It's changing mine. 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And you can too. Don't be left out. $9.99 to change your life. $9.99. $10 to change your life. It's worth it. I'm telling you, it's more than worth it. All right, join my Patreon. Run and do it. At the end of the year, you can go into 2027. Brand new. Love you, family. 901-219-2020. Hey, family. There's so many tragic, sudden, unexpected deaths going on. My God. And people are having to beg for funerals. People are having to do GoFundMe accounts. People are having to try to scrape up money.

That is no fun. Have you ever had to scrape up money for a funeral because you had no life insurance, because you didn't take it seriously, because you let that policy lapse or that person let it lapse and you had to help collect money on the corner with a sign for a funeral? That's embarrassing. Family, 901-219-2020. Whether you've been in that situation or not, you don't want to be. And you don't want to put your family in that situation. Family, we buy cigarettes and think nothing of it. Family, we buy concert tickets and think nothing of it. We have streaming platforms. We got Netflix. Yes, we do. We got Amazon Prime. We've got Paramount. That's fine. But do you have life insurance? 901-219-2020. We have all the things that make us feel good. But what about your family? Wouldn't it feel good to know that your family would not have to beg if God suddenly took you home? Because there's so many people dying suddenly. No warning, no hospital visit, no sickness. They just not showing up the next day. They're not at work. Can't nobody hear from them. Because they're gone, family. And oftentimes gone with no life insurance. Are you going to make your family struggle? Are you going to make your family beg for a funeral? Come on, family. You got to love your folks and make sure, make absolutely sure that you have life insurance outside the job. Because one day that job going to end. 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
13: And this is... Walk Baby Love Productions presents Gospel Tracks, making a joyful noise unto the Lord. Hi, this is Walk Baby Love. And for the next 2 or 3 hours, depending on what city you're hearing us in, we'll feature the best gospel and inspirational entertainment from around the world. Here we are into the first weekend of October. Fall is here. Look how beautiful the trees are looking as they change color. But realize what God has done with nature when he created the heavens and the earth, and he created us. Oh, my God, I feel like preaching already. Anyway, this weekend.

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1: You know, God is so amazing that once they get here, you know, I feel like it changes the heart and the meaning behind why they came.
0: Ja'Kalen Carr.
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3: It's so much more than the awards. I'm grateful that I got them, but I always try to still remember what the real purpose behind what I'm here to do.
0: They'll all join me in separate Zoom chats from our Marina Del Rey studios right here in Southern California. Then we'll get into our inspirational thought of the week. I'll give you the phone number to the Faith phone line and how you can reach out to us on our social media platforms. Plus, we'll have our Gospel Tracks Faith phone line prayer list and a timely and informative Gospel Tracks medical moment. If you're ready, I am ready to have a little church. It's Kenny Lewis and One Voice letting you understand that God is the one who has done it.

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0: of the remix version of Hello God, this time including Kirk Franklin and Wyclef Jean. They did that back in 2023. Now this is the 2026 version. Next, I was speaking with my friend Jordan Armstrong, who I have a great relationship with. I think the guy is brilliant myself. Anyway, I have dared to say to you, my audience, for years, how I have noticed R&B artists who are coming over from the secular side to the gospel music side and doing gospel music after they didn't quite make it in the secular world. Well, while we were having that conversation, I asked him, I said, well, what are your thoughts about all this? Have you noticed secular artists crossing over to the gospel music side? Well, here's what he said.
1: I've seen a little bit of that, and I've noticed that. But, you know, I think sometimes the intent of coming over here could be ill. But I feel that, you know, God is so amazing that once they get here, you know, I feel like it changes the heart and the meaning behind why they came. And I feel like God is so powerful where now you're like, you may have been playing. You know, at least until you don't play church because you might get caught. One time I remember this kid was playing in church and he used to play shout. And one Sunday, he was shouting, he was going crazy all over the church, and we thought he was playing. And now the Holy Spirit had actually caught him. So, you know, I'm praying that I'm praying that those type of situations happen with these artists that are coming over. The power of God is so powerful that, you know, it actually transforms them. It actually changes their heart. And so I'm praying and believing that that happens. And, you know, that it's not just a business transaction, that it's the

0: along with brand new music you heard first right here on Gospel Tracks. God loves us. He certainly does. Listen up, y'all. Let me tell you what's about to happen. We're going to have phone calls from Gospel Tracks listeners throughout the United States. I got music on the way from individuals like Kirk Franklin. His new single includes Karen Clark Sheard. So if you haven't heard it, we're going to play it for you. Anthony Brown and Group Therapy is standing by. I'm going to also have a conversation with Ja'Kalen Carr in just a little bit. And then in the third segment here of the first hour, oh, do I have some Gospel Tracks classic gold I want to share with you, along with Kalante Gavin's new single. So we're just planning to have ourselves a little fall Holy Ghost praise party here at Gospel Tracks. This is Walter Baby Love. Thank you for joining us this weekend.
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9: With my man, Walt, baby love. Yeah. Believe that.
10: Hello, Walt, baby love. My name is Catherine Hollingsworth. I'm calling you from Alabama. I'm asking you to please continue in prayer for my daughters in Virginia. And Lord, please, I ask you to give me the finances that I need to go visit them. Thank you. I listen to you every morning, Walt, baby love. I love your gospel music every morning. It cheers me up. To God be the glory. Amen.
11: Thank you, Miss Catherine Hollingsworth, there in Alabama. And thank you for encouraging us. We're going to go ahead and pray for you as well as your daughter. Most gracious, loving, and heavenly Father, we thank you for our sister in Christ, Miss Catherine Hollingsworth, there in Alabama. Lord God, she's asking us to join an intercessory prayer for her daughter there in Virginia. Continue blessing her. Help her in all of the different manners that you choose to help her. Whatever her needs may be, God, make it possible. Then, Lord, Ms. Hollingsworth said she wants to be financially able to travel to Virginia to visit with her daughter. God, come through for her. Make a way out of no way. A blessing, God. Open those windows of heaven and pour out that blessing on Ms. Hollingsworth. Lord God, you said where two or more are gathered in your name, you would be in the midst. I know you'll make it possible. In Jesus' holy name, we declare done and say amen. Amen and amen. Miss Hollingsworth, I want you to know this song is for you. It's from Kirk Franklin, his new single featuring Karen Clark Sheard. The title says, Thank You for Everything. So if we just thank God for everything, I'm talking about the good, the bad, and the ugly, because a lot of times what we think is bad, sometimes what we think is ugly, is actually good for us, because God is going to turn it around and we'll ultimately see the blessing in everything that God does for us. So thank you for everything, God, for Miss Hollingsworth, her daughter, and other family members there in Virginia.
12: I just want to say...

One more time. I just want to say, I need a witness up in here. I need a witness up there. For everything. I want to thank.

0: 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Yes, you are. Always be good.
1: The current single from Anthony Brown and Group Therapy. Always be good. God is good all the time, and all the time, God is good. That's not just a catch-all phrase. It's the truth. If you've lived any life at all, you realize how good God has been. Oh, preach it, well, baby. Next, I was speaking with Ja'Kaylin Carr, and I asked her if she grew up in a Christian home.
2: Yes, I did grow up in a Christian family. My parents, they always took us to church. And I remember at a very young age, they began to teach us, you know, when you die, it's your time to go home to heaven. We cannot stand before God for you, you know. And so that right there was advice. It was motivation right there for us to just gain a relationship with God for ourselves. It wasn't anything that we was made to do, but because we love God so much and we just want to please Him, it came sincerely and dearly from our heart. So I did grow up in a family that taught us to have a relationship with God.

So Kayla and Carr doing her thing. The idea was to bring together some of the great gospel singers of the past and put them all in one particular song with her, and she's calling it History Breakthrough. Ja'Kayla and Carr featuring Pastor Shirley Caesar, Harvey Watkins of the Canton Spirituals, and Karen Clark Sheard. That's what you call a history breakthrough in 2026. This is Walt Baby Love. On the other side of the break, we're getting ready for a Gospel Tracks Classical

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8: 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I'm hanging out with Walt Baby Love.
0: Thank you, gang. It is time for some Gospel Tracks Classic Old. Old school style music. Let's go there with our friend Charles Jenkins and Fellowship Chicago from back in the day. One of his first songs that you heard right here on Gospel Tracks. It was

right here from back in the day with John P. Key and the New Life Community Choir. I would love for you to leave us a message on our Facebook page. All you have to do is search Gospel Tracks Show or Walt Baby Love. That's Gospel Tracks Show or Walt Baby Love. Tracks is spelled T-R-A-X-X. Then on Instagram, it's gospel_tracks. I'm not stopping. Once again, Gospel Tracks, classical, old school style from the Chicago Mass Choir.

0: from one of the capitals of gospel music, the city of Chicago. That's the Chicago Mass Choir, and My Soul Says Yes. Yes, Lord, My Soul Says Yes. I want to be part of the family of God so I can work for the kingdom of God. I told you I was going to have some fall Holy Ghost praise party church around here. That's what we're doing here at Gospel Tracks. Join us, people. Call somebody you know and tell them if they're not listening to Gospel Tracks, they have missed the boat, but they still have time. Glory to God. This is Walt Bradford. Thank you, Jesus, for life.
1: Here's the deal. The government is over $38 trillion in debt, which means the IRS is not slowing down, and the tax code is complex and unforgiving. 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
14: Listen, saints, I realize we here in America have been on a rough ride. But there's life at the end of the tunnel. The midterms are getting very close. Things are looking up. Thank you, God. We just need to turn out. Make sure you are registered to vote and make sure you vote for democracy. Having said that, let's go back to having a little church here. It's Kalante Gavin with his current single. He says, at the meeting, what's going to happen at the meeting? Everything's going to happen at the meeting. The Holy Ghost is going to fall and people are going to be saved. Yeah.

0: Will Smith and the Brown Singers and Goodness All Around Me. Fresh off of her wins at the Stellar Awards. I think she won like 6 awards, something like that. Oh my God. Old school gospel with a modern twist in 2026. If you're listening on Saturday, October the 3rd, 30 days from now, will be the midterms. Make sure if you haven't already voted, get out and vote. If you're listening on Sunday, well, you should already have voted. Praise God. This is Walt Baby Love. I've got more phone calls from Gospel Tracks listeners. We're going to slow it down here just a little bit. I am on a up-tempo swing. Why? Because I realize many in our audience, your spirits are kind of low. Why? Because of the lack of affordability in our country, the lack of compassion and thoughtfulness and decency and love. We need more of it. So I'm here to lift your spirits, and music can help us do it, along with the word out of God's Holy Bible. This is God's humble servant. My name is Walt Baby Love. And make no mistake about it, honey.
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6: 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I'm Pastor Walt Baby Love. Just want to give you a shout out to encourage you. This is

0: used to trust God.
1: Whoa. Miss Charlene Strickland in Wrightsville, Georgia. Thank you, ma'am, for encouraging me. I'm telling you, I mean, God's Holy Spirit is moving. I can feel it. I hear your sincerity. And I thank you because some people think I don't get down. And sometimes they think, well, Walt just, you know, he just keeps on rolling. Sometimes it gets heavy. And all I can do is call on God and say, God, keep on strengthening me. Keep on blessing me. Keep on giving me courage to speak out, as well as to encourage people to follow you and to be more Christ-like in our living and do the best that we possibly can. So you, as one of my listeners, you feel me. You hear me. Because all I'm trying to do is be of service to God and to you and to millions around the world. Thank you, Ms. Strickland. Heavenly Father, as I come before the throne of grace right now, you know, I do it every night, God, on my knees. I thank you for our listeners, and I thank you for our affiliate radio stations that have stuck with us over the 31 years of gospel traction. We get into 2027, we'll be starting our 32nd year, all because you chose first

call me to ministry, and two, to give me the idea and the thought process to start Gospel Tracks 31 years ago. And you decided, God, to save my life when cancer struck me. But as I said earlier in the program, sometimes what we think is bad or not good for us, sometimes it's just a plan you have for us to encourage us, to strengthen our faith in you. And you saved my life and allowed me to live with this one kidney, God, and be a cancer survivor to encourage others who are going through some health issues. I thank you for my sister in Christ, Miss Charlene Strickland, there in Wrightsville, Georgia. God, give her quality of health. Take care of she and her family. And thank you, God, for blessing us. In Jesus' holy name, I say amen, amen, and amen. Here's brand new music you heard first last weekend right here at Gospel Tracks. Dr. Marcus Cosby and the Wheeler Avenue Baptist Church from Houston, Texas. And just one word from God can turn things around. Put

0: How about these guys? The group Sincere out of Miami, Florida, After Tonight. I want to shout out to all of our listeners in Nairobi, Kenya. God bless you, Nairobi. And everybody listening over Capital FM at 98.4 there every Sunday afternoon at 1 o'clock. God bless you and your families. I just want you to know, Nairobi, keep on trusting God. Keep on serving God. I'll keep on praying for you. You keep on praying for me. And when we come back after the break, we're getting ready for our gospel tracks, Medical Moment, and music from Fresh Start Worship.
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0: Nobody does it the way we do it here at Gospel Tracks. It's Walt, baby love, and it's time for this week's Gospel Tracks Medical Moment. I want to talk to you about energy boosting foods. Listen closely. Now, many of us, I mean, there are days that we tend to run out of steam about halfway through the day, preventing us from being able to push forward and getting some critical things done in our lives. Did you know

that there are a number of foods that you can eat to help boost your energy levels? Well, it's true. Let me tell you about some of these things. Here's a short list of some foods that can help you get through your daily grind. First on the list is bananas, which are full of vitamins and nutrients. Then number two is brown rice. It also works very well by providing a boost of nutrients. Then, how about sweet potatoes? Yep, sweet potatoes can help reduce cholesterol in your body and increase energy all at the same time. Then there's dark chocolate, lowering cholesterol as well and helps you increase your energy levels. And finally, strawberries, whether you know it or not, help fight inflammation in the body and helps you boost your body's energy levels. Well, why don't you try some of these food items in your next weekly diet? Why? Because they'll add a little more pep in your step and a little more glide in your stride. Yep, I said it, just to have a little fun. That's this week's timely and informative Gospel Tracks Medical Moment. I'm getting back into my praise and worship. This happens to be the number one gospel song in the nation this week. Brothers and sisters, Fresh Start Worship featuring Marquise Gold. And you

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0: Your glory to see you from Ernest Pugh. Top 10 music here at Gospel Tracks. Next, I was speaking with Corinne Hawthorne. I always love speaking with her because she's so energetic, but also so informative about many things that she shares about her ministry as well. It's just life itself. So anyway, as we were speaking not too long ago, I asked her how she actually feels about her success in the gospel music world.
1: I think it's bittersweet. I never thought that I could sing gospel music. Like, I've known that God has had a plan for my life from a young age, which is a gift, because there are many people who are still searching for purpose and still trying to find themselves in God. But I never thought that I sounded like a typical gospel artist. You know what I'm saying? Like, Ja'Kalen is literally one of my best friends, and I'm like, girl, I don't sing like she sings down. I don't sing like you. You know, my style's a little bit different. So I think for me to see how God has like absolutely taken that insecurity from me and flourished it and made it so beautiful to where I see so many other people who are breaking out and saying like, hey, I don't sound like a typical gospel artist either, and I'm making this music and it's impacting people. That's what it's about for me. So to be able to win, like, you know, I got a few Dove Awards, the Grammy noms, it just kind of, it attests to like, okay, I've been doing this for a long time and I'm happy that my hard work is paying off. But then also have to remember and remind myself that it's so much more than the awards. I'm grateful that I got them, but I always try to still remember what the real purpose behind what I'm here.

0: Brand new music from Corinne Hawthorne. His favorite. I want you to say this. I must be his favorite. Just look what God has done. Look what he keeps on doing for you. What he's done previously in the past. Look what God is doing for you right now. You must be his favorite. Repeat after me. I must be his favorite. You like that? I must be his favorite. Come on, Walt Baby Love is trying to encourage you. I want you to realize that God is waiting for you. Just acknowledge what it is he's done in your life. Look at what he's done for me. I'm testifying. This is Walt Baby Love. We're often imitated, but never ever duplicated. And nobody can do it like we do it here at Gospel Tracks.
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6: All right, y'all, if you have any positive thoughts, prayers, or inspiration you'd like to share with us here at Gospel Tracks, I want you to take a moment and call us at the Faith phone line. You can do that toll-free. Now, here's the number, 1-877-925-8568. Write it down and use it when you need it. Right now, once again, the number, 1-877-925-8568. Now, listen to me. I want you to share your testimony. Tell us what God has done for you. Tell the world what God has done for you. Let God know how grateful you are. And you're doing exactly what Jesus told us to do when he said, tell somebody what the Lord has done for you. Or maybe you want to be on our Faith Phone Line prayer list. Well, that's okay. Tell us specifically what it is you'd like us to ask God to do for you. And we'll join an intercessory prayer with you. Once again, here's the phone number so you can reach out to us at the Faith Phone Line. 1-877-925-8568. And if you have a moment, why don't you do it right now? Don't put it off till later. Do it now.
7: Hi, my name is Janelle Samuels. I'm calling from Dundalk, Maryland. And I'm praying and asking the Lord for deliverance. God help me. Thank you. Bye-bye.
8: Hey, Walt, baby love. This is Renee Solomon from Hampton, Virginia. And I want you to pray for me and my kids, my grandkids, and my whole family.

Music from J.J. Harrison and nothing else. It's time for the Faith Phone Line prayer list. If you can, let's have a little prayer. Heavenly Father, as we continue to praise your holy name this weekend here, the weekend of October 3rd and 4th of 2026, God, I want to lift up a few names to you right now, Father. Our sister called us from Dundalk, Maryland. Her name is Janelle Samuels. And I could hear in her voice, God, that she's struggling. She said she needs deliverance. You know exactly what she is going through. I ask you to send your Holy Spirit right now to Janelle. Lift her up, Father. Bless her. Encourage her. Deliver her from whatever that scourge may be. Whatever it is that's holding her down and holding her captive, let her break free. Let her break free, God. Have her come to you. Deliver her, God. Your word in the Holy Bible says that when a person is set free, and set free indeed by Jesus, they are free. Heal her, God. Heal her. Deliver her. And God, we'll be careful to give you the honor, the glory, and the praise in our lives. Do it for us, God. We're coming together for Janelle. We want her to be delivered into your hands. In Jesus' holy name, we say amen, amen, and you know, oh my God. Thank you, Jesus. I can feel you moving already, Father. All the way in Dundalk, Maryland. Touch Janelle, God. Then Miss Renee called us, Renee Solomon, and she's in Hampton, Virginia. And she asked us to pray for her and all of her family members. God, as we hear on bended knee, reaching out to you because of our faith and our belief in you, all of what you've done in our own lives, God, we know that you can do for others. I ask you to do that for Miss Solomon's family, God, and for her. Give them the desires of their heart. And we thank you for the matriarch of the family, Miss Renee Solomon. In Jesus' holy name, we say amen, amen, and amen. Now, Father, as I end my prayers today, I ask you to be a blessing to our nation. Bless the brave men and women of the United States military serving all around the world. God, we have troops all over the place. But take care of them. I know they're well trained. Take care of their families back here at home. But God, give us the appropriate leadership that is necessary. And we can begin. We can start it all, God, in the midterm elections. Thank you, God. Then, Father, finally, take care of our first responders, those in law enforcement, firefighters and paramedics and doctors and nurses, people working in retail, all of the individuals doing their best to take care of our citizens. And those in law enforcement, as I mentioned, God,

along with my younger son, Stefan, there in the city of Chicago, out in those streets patrolling. God bless those men and women because of the work that they want to do to keep citizens safe. In Jesus' holy name, we say amen, amen, and amen. If y'all are ready, I'm ready. Here's P.J. Morton, and the song says it simply, God continue giving us mercy, mercy and grace and love. And the name of the song is just that, mercy.

0: This current single, it's entitled Mercy. God gives us a brand new mercy each and every day when he allows us to wake up and we have a sound mind and we still have warm blood running through our bodies. It's called the grace and the mercy of God. That's what life is. The Bible says that life is a gift from God. Be grateful, y'all. Let God know that you're grateful. This is Walt Baby Love. After the break, I'm getting ready for our inspirational thought of the week. You don't need to grab your Bibles if you don't want to, but I'm going to be talking to you about righteousness and something that you need to know from the book of Romans. It's Walt Baby Love. I'll be right back.
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4: Hey, hey, hey, hey. Yes, you. I am trying to get your attention. It's Walt, baby love, and it's time for our inspirational thought of the week. I'm going to read from Romans chapter 10, verse 4, then drop down to verse 8 through 13. It's about righteousness and about being saved. Here's verse 4. This is what Paul says. Christ is the end of the law, so that there may be righteousness for everyone who believes. Now drop down in your own Bible, Romans 10 and verse 8. But what does all of this say, Paul? The word is near you. It is in your mouth and in your heart. That is, the word of faith that we proclaim. Now who is the word? Jesus is the word. Here's verse 9. That is, if you confess with your mouth, Jesus is Lord, and believe in your heart that God raised him from the dead, you will be saved. Here's verse 10. For it is with your heart that you believe and are justified, and it is with your mouth that you confess and you are saved. As the scripture says, anyone who trusts in him will never be put to shame, for there is no difference between Jew and Gentile. The same Lord is Lord of all and richly blesses all who call on him. For everyone who calls on the name of the Lord will be saved. Read it for yourself. Brothers and sisters, I'm not stopping. It's Tasha Page Lockhart. Jesus is on the way.
5: He's on the way.

His name is Canton Jones and Praise on Go. Brothers and sisters, if you can, I'd like you to bow your heads and have a little prayer with us. Heavenly Father, as we continue blessing your holy name, lifting you up and telling the world about you, we ask you, Father, to reach out and touch millions around the world that are with us this weekend. Continue encouraging us. Continue guiding us and sending your Holy Spirit to teach us the way to go.

0: And God, as I mentioned earlier to our audience, as Christians and people who say they follow you, the goal as Christians is to become more Christ-like in our living. Help us do that, God. In Jesus' holy name, we say amen, amen, and amen. As always, we want you to know we do this program in the name of our Lord and Savior, Jesus Christ. We also like keeping the name of our Father in the ministry alive, the Reverend Prophet L.K. Johnson, who was the founder of the first house of prayer in the city of Chicago. He's gone home to be with the Lord back in 2007 when he was 101 years of age. Well, that about does it for this week. I want you to tune in next week, same time, same station, when we'll bless you with the best gospel and inspirational entertainment from around the world. 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My associate producer is Marisha Olivares. 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
5: I'll praise the Lord, everybody. I'll praise the Lord, everybody. Give the Lord a hand clap of praise. We thank you, Lord, for another day of living. Thank you, Lord, for watching over us all week, Lord. We came back, Lord, to this service today. We thank you, we praise your holy name, Lord. Come on, Sister Chelsea.

Oh, praise the Lord, everybody. The blood of the Lamb. We thank God, Lord, for the word today. I am not what I look like. 1 Samuel 16, verses 1 through 13. Amen. As this ministry evolved, y'all know this pastor not afraid of change. So that's what y'all got. Y'all called me. That's what you got. Amen. So I'm not afraid of change. Israel, King Saul, had fallen out of grace with the Lord in 1 Samuel 16. So God, in the first place, God did not select Saul anyway. The people did. He was not God's chosen vessel. The people want to be like all the other nations around them, Syria and Babylon, all the other nations around them. They wanted a king. And God tried to tell them that he was their Lord. He's their Lord. This is a theocracy. That's what Israel was. It was a theocracy. Because there were no king. God, it was a God-led nation. That's what it means by theocracy. We have churches around that you know of in this vicinity and over the nation. They are theocracy, God-led. So you pray that the man or woman who's over the church, over the congregation, is God-led. Theocracy, that means the decision rests with the Lord. And the body, that body has accepted that as a God-led theocracy. There are no meetings, there are no voting, whatever God says goes. So you have to believe that the one that you are talking to or in charge is also being led by God. Amen? And that's the key. So we have now that God had warned them that in 1 Samuel 8 that Saul was not the one. He had told them, that's not the one. You don't want him to be your king. You don't, because the first thing is you'll have lost the freedom. You're not gonna have any freedom. He's gonna rule over you. And he also gonna draft all your sons into the military for war. Amen. So he's gonna take your son. And then he's gonna take your daughters and put them in service to him in his castle. In service to him. He's gonna tax you. And barely tax you to finance his army, to finance his lifestyle. And that's what God warned them about that. So after all these warnings, they still desired Saul. They still desired Saul. And after over 40, I'm gonna get the word in a minute. So now God now is sending out Samuel to what? Anoint a new king. Even though they already have a king already in place. Saul is already in place. But God is getting ready to demote him, dethrone him. Because he had not acted the way God had put in place for a king to act over Israel. Amen? So if you got the word, stand for the reading of the word. 1 Samuel 16, verses 1 through 13. Not what I look like. So God had given Israel their heart desire. Don't you know you have to be careful what you ask the Lord for? Amen. You have to be careful what you ask the Lord for. Because the Lord just might give you what you ask for. Amen. So women, when you're out there, you see that man with his abs, he's all tight and chiseled and muscle. Amen. Y'all look at him, that's the one I want. You look at him, he's so good, he's tall, he's good looking, look at him. He might be a devil. Amen. Just might be the devil. Incognito. So you can't look at the outside. And men, the same thing, you see that beautiful man. Amen. But she just might be a she devil. Amen. See, that might be a cheat devil. So you don't know. By looks, you can't tell what you're getting. Amen. The worst car I ever bought was the prettiest car I ever had. The worst car I ever bought.

0: The car company, but I believe I was young then, I was stupid. Wasn't wise like I am now. I believe what the ad was saying. Come on here, somebody. So you can't believe the advertisement. So Saul had all the qualities you would think that they would want. He was a Benjamite. That means he was a warrior. The tribe of Benjamin was out front when they came out of Egypt. God sent the tribe of Benjamin out front because they ran into trouble. They know Benjamin was going to take care of it. The tribe of Benjamin, they would be the first one they run into. And the enemy, if they came up to the tribe of Benjamin, they were defeated. So Saul was of the tribe of Benjamin. He was a Benjamite. He was tall and strong and bronze. He was left-handed because all the tribe. That's how you could tell what they were left-handed. So the thing about like this is that he had all those qualities. You think this would be a great king, but his heart was foul. But his heart was foul. Amen. So buyer beware. For bow we were. For he was even with a cold heart. He didn't love them at all. All he wanted was do with them what he wanted out of them. That's all Saul wanted. He didn't care for the people. He went into war and his sons got killed in war. He made war with the nations around him. Just because he could. No prayer, no supplication, no going before the Lord saying this is what we should do. None of that. He just did all these things. So now, and God knew where the new king was. He knew that Saul was never supposed to be king. But don't you know that 40 years Saul ruled Israel. David had not even been born yet. You don't even know what God's plan is, do you? Your leader ain't even been born yet. So God accepted Saul because David hadn't even been born yet. When after 40 years, God said, now I'm going to dethrone Saul because the new king has arrived. The new king is here. The king after my own heart, David, who is after the heart of God. He chased after God. He worshiped God. He prayed to God. God led him. Come on to somebody. Now, you got to know the story of King David. You know, King David was out there as a shepherd boy. As a shepherd, you got to care for stuff. As a shepherd, you got to take care of the lambs. As a shepherd, you got to take care of those that are defenseless. Come on here, somebody. So that was the heart David had. David had a heart for those that could not help themselves.
1: Come on, man.
0: At first. Come on here, somebody. Even a person with a good heart can turn sometimes. Come on here, somebody. But you don't put your trust in man. You got to put your trust in God. Hallelujah to the Lamb. So here David is now. He's out of shepherd. Now here Samuel is going out to go to Jesse's house. And now Jesse now marched out all these sons. The seven sons strong and mighty. They were Saul. They were like Saul. And God kept rejecting every one of them. But Samuel trusted God.
1: Yes,
0: come on here, somebody.
1: Amen.
0: So he asked, do you have another son? Because God would not lie. He said, his son, the next king is coming out of Jesse's house. He said, yeah, I got one more little boy.
1: Yes,
0: come on here, somebody. A little lad out there with the sheep.
1: Yes.
0: Come on, carrying after the sheep. I got me out there on the backside of the mountain.
1: Yes.
0: And then Jesse said, stop the party. Stop the bar. Call him in. Call him in. Amen. Because David had a heart for God. And soon as David hit the house, the Lord said, that's him. That's him. Amen. Listen, no matter how many that come before you, God is going to anoint you with one. That's him. Come on, everybody. That's the one. If you're the one, if you're a man, you're the woman, he's going to say, that's her. So there's no mistake. That is the one. So now David now is the one.
1: Yeah.
0: Amen. He wasn't tall. He wasn't muscular. He was ruddy.
1: Right.
0: Amen. Ruddy. That means he was short of stature. Skinny. Didn't look like a king. Come on here, somebody. Didn't look like a king. But God said, that's the one. Sometimes the one you want is not going to look like what you want. But you see, we don't even look like what we are. Amen. David didn't look like a king. He's not what you see, but on what I'm going to be. Amen. Amen. So he selected David. So the least of your don't look down on the least of these. Come on here, somebody. Amen. Because that might be the one. Amen. That might be the one. Don't look down on the least.
1: Come on, man.
0: I can go to my own history and I can tell you about my three children, my three natural children, that had two boys and a girl. The oldest boy was brilliant.

Amen. Good grades. Always made honor roll student. Got scholarship for college. All those good things. But my second son, he was not a book person. Struggled in school. Amen. Cried many nights over his homework with him. But he graduated. My second daughter was like the first son. Always smart, brilliant. Went on to college, got 3 degrees. Amen. But of all of that, you know who the most stable son and child I have? Come on, here, somebody. Out of all of that, you know the most stable son I have is that second child, that second son. Amen. Stable, always calling and checking on his daddy. Come on, here, somebody. He'll call me and say, I ain't heard from you in a little while. Always call. Don't hear from the other two now. Amen. I called him, but that second son who seemed like he wasn't going to make it. Come on here, somebody. Who wasn't going to amount to much. Amen. That's the one. Sometimes that's the one. Amen. Sometimes we want to put our eggs in the basket of one that got all the qualities. Amen. Amen. Amen. Come on, somebody. But sometimes you got to look at the least. The least of the ones. Hallelujah to the Lamb. Look past the green. Look past the bling. Yes. Hallelujah to the. You gotta look at the heart. Yes. You gotta look at the soul. Yes. You gotta look at the spirit. Yes. Amen. Let me tell you, they got an evil spirit. Don't make them what they look like. You need to send them on the way. Come on. You say, well, because you get them. You say, well, I can pray them through. You might be praying the rest of your life. But God told you to get rid of them. Amen. From the very beginning. But I love him. I love him. I just gotta have him, Lord. I just gotta have him, Lord. And Lord said, I told you. I told you. That was not the one. Amen. Amen. And you a man, you got that pure woman, Lord said, that ain't the one, but Lord, I love him, Lord. I love him. Gotta have him, Lord. Amen. Amen. But see, I'm telling you right now, God will give you a word. Give you a word. Hallelujah to the Lamb. Woo. For all this. And all this. He told David to rise up. Rise up. Anoint him. This is the one. And don't you know the other seven brothers probably were jealous. Here he is, a little running boy. He's going to make them leader of Israel. God had chosen. He had never fought a war. His other brothers were warriors. He hadn't been out to war. He hadn't sit in charge over no men. All these things. You say, okay, this qualifies him from leadership. But God said he had the right heart. He's got the right ability. He's got the right thing that I'm looking for is his heart. Amen. And then when he made David king, the king, he did not appoint him right away. You got to wait till you're Caesar. Come on here, somebody. He was anointed king, but he was made king, not just yet. Yeah, yeah. Israel already had a king. His name was Saul. But see, now God waited. Amen. He gave Saul bad dreams, nightmares, tormenting him. And then he asked, saying, do you have anybody out there to calm these nightmares? And he said, I got this little boy, shepherd boy. He can play the harp. King Saul said, bring him to me. And when King Saul had these nightmares and these terrible things in his mind, David would play the harp. You know, demons would subside. That's what the Bible said, the demons subsided. Because he was demon-possessed. And the demons were tormenting him. Amen? And as he played the harp, he said, now the demons now rested. They left him alone. So David, there was he was right there in the king's palace. God moved him in the king's palace without making him king. Come on here, somebody. Don't you know you can be put in place of leadership and God ain't got to make you king? But he set the right hand of the king. And Saul didn't even know he was entertaining the next king. That's how God is. Don't even know you entertaining the next king. Amen. Hallelujah to the Lamb. Gonna finish up in a minute. So then God anointed David king. Just like God anointed Jesus Christ. He said, and you go down to the Luke, he said, the Spirit of the Lord is upon me because he has anointed me king. This is Jesus reading in the synagogue. To preach the gospel. So God anointed Jesus just like he had anointed David. He anointed Jesus to do the work of the ministry. He anointed David to do the work of the kingdom. Even though David was a great minister himself, but he was not the one. You see what I'm saying?

0: Jesus had his place. David could not do Jesus' work, and Jesus did not come to be king like David. Because they were looking for another king, but he said, I've not come to rule, I've come to deliver. I come to save. I come to set free. Yes. Hallelujah. To I didn't come to rule. And that's why they wanted to kill him. Because he didn't come to overthrow the Roman government. They thought he would come to be king. Yes. A man with all that much power. He still had that power, but he didn't use it for his own benefit. Come on, here, somebody. He didn't use the power God gave him to overthrow Rome, because he could have overthrown him. Because when he was on that cross, he said, if I want, I could call 10,000 angels down. And that'd get me down off this place. Hallelujah to the Lamb. So no, he did not lose the power for selfish gain. He did not come to what? To heal the brokenhearted. To deliver those that are bound up in chains. Hallelujah. To deliver the oppressed. Jesus Christ. Hallelujah to the Lamb. But he said, I have come to set the liberty free. Those that live in those who are oppressed, to proclaim the acceptable year of the Lord. Then he closed the book and he sat down. Because he sat down, because now the Lord of Lords is here. You don't have to wait for another. John said, do we wait for another? He said, no, John, you don't have to wait for another. Haven't you heard that the healing been, that the sick have been healed? Have you not heard that the blind have been made to see? Have you not heard that the lame now walk? Have you not heard that the dead is rise up out of the grave? Have you not heard? We don't have to wait for another. The Lord of Lords is here. He's here right here in this place. The Spirit of the Lord is right here in this place. Hallelujah to me. I thank God for Jesus Christ today. I thank God that the Lord has sent his Savior down to deliver us from sin, from death, and the grave. It's all in Jesus' hand. All in his hand. We thank God for Jesus Christ today. We thank you, Lord, that you sent him down to lay down on that cross, Lord. Put the nails in your hand. Nails in your feet. A crown of thorns, put they lift you up on carrier. You declare that it is all finished. Thank you, Jesus. Finish your course. Thank you, Jesus, for finishing your course. Thank you, thank you, Jesus, for not letting the flesh take control. Because he put down the flesh. He had been 40 days in the wilderness. He put down the flesh. Because he comes there, well, I want to be king. The flesh stepped, yeah, you want me, you got all this power. Why are you king? Because I came to die, not to reign. Come here, somebody. I came to die on Calvary, not to reign over this world, not to reign over Israel. I come to die for all mankind. He died for all of us. Sitting here in this room, he died for all of us. Watch on Facebook, he's there for all of us. Well, let's go ready. He died for all of us. But we had never been born, but he died for me. He died for you, he had not been born. He offered himself up as a living sacrifice, a perfect sacrifice. But we thank God for Jesus Christ. We thank you, Lord, for doing what you said you should come down here to do. We thank you, Lord, for you didn't get off the cross. We thank you, Lord, for being a perfect sacrifice. We thank you, Lord, that you were anointed for this work. Amen.
1: Thank you, Lord.
0: Because if God had anointed Jesus, he never could have stayed on the cross. He never would have stayed on the cross. If he wasn't already set to come to die before he was born, he never could have stayed on the cross. Never could have stayed on the cross. But he came to die. And you know what? I believe in my spirit. You know what? I believe he was ready to die. I believe he was ready to go back to the master. How can you be holy and live in an unholy place? Come on here, somebody. How can you be holy? He was living in an unholy place. The only way he could get back to holiness was to die. That's the only way we can get to holiness is to die. That's the only way we can get back to the bosom of Christ is to die in this flesh. We got to die and leave this world. Then we should what? See, we should taste glory. Then we should see glory. Amen. And we are saints, we sick, and we all be looking for our master. Amen. Amen. When I get so I can't take care of myself, I'm laying up on my sick bed. One day it's going to happen. I'm not able to take care of myself. I'll be praying for the master. Praying for the master. I've heard old people say it before. I've seen him. Seen him coming through the door. They see angels around him. Old people. They'll tell you. I see my Lord. He's on the way. He's on the way. Amen. And what a glorious day that is, because then we will be back in glory with our Father. Amen. Now, I don't want to leave this place. I ain't got no suicidal tendencies. Come on here, somebody.

I'm not ready to leave this place. But the day when God says it's done, I'm going to be waiting on my Lord. Come on here, somebody. And that's what I'm giving you, an opportunity to be in a place where you say, when the Lord called me, I want to go be with the Lord. You got to accept Jesus Christ as Lord. If you want to be with Jesus, you got to accept him as Lord and Master of your life. I offer you Christ today. I offer you Christ today. If you not receive Jesus, receive him today. So when your day comes, you'll be ready. You'll be ready to meet the Master. I'm ready. Amen. I don't want to go, but I'm ready. Don't want to go. Can you say you're ready? Are you ready? Are you ready to see the Lord? Hallelujah to the Lamb. We thank you, Lord, for Jesus Christ. We thank you, Lord. We thank you, Lord, for your word today. You go forth to thank you. We thank you, Lord, for anointing Jesus as Lord of our life. We thank you, Lord. Thank you, Lord, he fulfilled his calling. Just like David, he accepted it willingly. Just like David, he served God. Amen. But unlike David, he didn't fall. Unlike David, he didn't fall. I want you to notice one thing. I'm going to close this out. Out of all his physical characteristics, nothing was pleasing to women. He wasn't tall. He wasn't strong. But the Bible says he was good looking. That's what the word says. He was nice to look at. He was pleasant on the eyes. And it got him in more trouble than he knew what to do with. He had 1,000 wives and 700 concubines. But they liked what they were looking at. Amen. Like what they were looking at. Be careful. Don't let God's gift lead you into trouble. Because it was a gift from the Lord. Amen. And he took that one gift, and that one gift made him fall. Amen. I could go in more depth about that, but I won't. If you ever receive Christ today, receive him today. Receive Jesus Christ as Lord and say, be saved. Be born again. We thank you, Lord. We praise your holy name. Come on, choir. Hallelujah to the Lamb.

0: 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We invite you to come worship and fellowship with us. 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GPS us and come praise the Lord with us. 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
1: 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Today we examine 1 Corinthians

0: chapter 13, verse 4. Paul tells the church, love is patient, love is kind. It does not envy, it does not boast, it is not proud, it does not dishonor others, it is not self-seeking. Martin Luther King Jr. says that power without love is reckless and abusive, and that love without power is weak. Our black men and boys struggle with this every day, power without love. Some believe to live by the gun, which produces death and destruction, is a source of power. But giving the power without love for our brothers and sisters produces death and destruction. Paul said the greatest gift of all gifts is love. Stop the violence. Be blessed in your walk with the Lord. Get registered to vote. The greatest power we have as Americans is our right to vote. But in order to exercise that right, we must be registered to vote. Exercise your greatest power. Get registered and vote for the person of your choice. That's real power. Be blessed in the name of the Lord.
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3: Good morning and welcome to For the District. 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I'm Greg Hammond, Chief of Public Information for JMCSS. And can you believe it? This is episode 118. 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And I am delighted to invite my colleague to help us talk about career in technical education. It is a pathway to success for hundreds of students in the Jackson-Madison County School System. James Farmer Jr., he is our Chief Workforce Development Officer. Chief, welcome to the podcast.
4: Thank you, Chief Hammond. 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
3: Now, I joked before we got on here, and I said, you know, 3 months ago, I could have called you the new kid on the block. I can't do that now. You've been through all the schools here in your first year.
4: Yes, sir.
3: So first of all, welcome to JMCSS. What's it been like in K-12 education coming from higher ed?
4: Yeah, definitely much a faster pace, like drinking from a water hydrant. But I've definitely had time to get acclimated to the school system and what K-12 offers. Somewhat of a learning curve with some of the state requirements, as I haven't been accustomed to having to deal with some of the things with TDOE and Perkins and things of that nature. But workforce development is kind of my niche, and so it's been a great few months so far.
3: You're in senior leadership now in Jackson-Madison County Schools. If you could jump in a time machine and go back and talk to that kid in Haywood County, who was you many, many years ago, would he be surprised at where you are today?
4: Most definitely, because I did not see myself working in workforce development or technical education, for that matter, because I was on a traditional academic pathway as a student, Beta Club member, things of that nature. So wouldn't, in my wildest dreams, would not have expected me to be in this place today.
3: But let's talk about the opportunity career in technical education provides for students. And for our listeners, when we say career in technical education, they'll probably think back to vocational classes, because that was really the term back in the day. You had maybe construction and automotive, you might have had cosmetology, but now in the Jackson-Madison County School System, we have over 30 college career and technical programs. As you

0: from your vantage point, being in the district, you were on the outside, now you're on the inside. What programs in your mind kind of stand out to you at this juncture in our school system?
1: I think the most important thing before I get into that is for the community to understand that CTE is kind of a funnel that leads into a variety of opportunities for students. It's not the pathway for students that can excel academically or students who don't have aspirations to go to a post-secondary school. It's kind of a funnel, and it can lead to many different areas, military, post-secondary, technical college, or straight into the workforce if need be. And so I want them to understand that. And we have so many opportunities with programs. We have ag science, plant and animal science. We have culinary arts. We have cosmetology. We have mechatronics. We have welding programs. We have automotive, collision repair. Just a plethora of different opportunities for our high schoolers and even in the STEM programs in our middle schools. I don't want to shortcut them, especially the opportunity students have at Melissa's Innovation Center to be able to take Toyota EM Squared 6th through 8th grade and then go to the Workforce Development Center and continue that.
0: Chief Farmer, you reminded me of something very important. 30 years ago, high school students had to make a decision.
1: Absolutely.
0: They had to either choose the college route or they had to choose the vocational route or the technical route. As you said, that is not the case today. And for many students, career and technical education is that funnel to either the workforce or even higher education. Can you speak to that?
1: Absolutely. Our scholars can begin dual enrollment with TCAT in the ninth grade. In many of our programs.
0: The Tennessee College of Applied Technology.
1: Yes. Whether it's ag or whether it's welding or whether it's automotive or whether it's mechatronics or whether it's allied health services, any of those, they can start earning dual enrollment credit in the ninth grade. That is phenomenal. Then by the time they get to the 11th grade, if they want to choose the early college route to pursue an associate's degree, they can. But they've gotten the groundwork in the introduction to CTE starting in the ninth grade. And then they can partner with Jackson State or University of Memphis or University of Tennessee at Martin for other dual credit, dual enrollment opportunities. And so they get that beginning with ninth grade with CTE opportunities. And so it's just a plethora of opportunities for our young scholars to take advantage of starting in ninth grade.
0: We're talking to James Farmer Jr., Chief Workforce Development Officer for Jackson-Madison County Schools, spent several years with the Tennessee College of Applied Technology. Something you said that it almost sounds new because I don't think about it much. Technically, career and technical education begins in the eighth grade.
1: It does. It does. And speaking of that, we just finished, Ms. Katrina Taylor and I, we just left Parkview Prep.
0: Okay.
1: And we offered Naviance career assessments to 6th, 7th, and 8th graders today.
0: Okay, so this is a computer program.
1: This is a computer program that they log into, and it's a career assessment. It's basically, what are your interests? What do you like to do? We like to start planting those seeds in the middle school so that they can, in turn, start watering those seeds. And by the time they get to ninth grade and they've been exposed to the high school that they select, and they can pursue those opportunities based upon those career assessments. And so we offered some Naviance career assessments and had candid conversations with some 6th, 7th, and 8th graders today, kind of planting seeds and seeing what their interests are, and then kind of sharing, well, these high schools have this, and these high schools have that, and these high schools have that. And so we love doing that for middle schoolers so that they can start thinking about, once they get to high school, what opportunities they want to take advantage of.
0: Chief Farmer, James Farmer Jr., our Chief Workforce Development Officer. If you spend time in high school or middle school, here's a phrase you might hear a child say, I don't know what I want to do. But our career and technical education structure provides them with some ideas and exposure to a number of different fields. And just to name a few for the folks listening, agribusiness, cosmetology, criminal justice, culinary arts.

0: cybersecurity, engineering, horticulture science, hospitality, and tourism management. Not only are there a lot of programs, but they're varied. And so it would really be hard for a student to walk away and say, I don't see anything that interests me.
1: Absolutely. And we have to do our due diligence and make sure that we cover a wide variety of different industry fields, because not everyone is going to want to pursue something in manufacturing. So we have to include agriculture. We're in the heart of ag country here in West Tennessee, so we have to have agriculture. We have to have culinary. You know, everyone loves to eat, right? And so we have restaurants and hotels that offer those opportunities. Veterinary science at Liberty. I just found out I could take my dog there to get groomed, right? So all of those opportunities, as well as the greenhouse there where they grow and sell the plants, automotive and all of those welding opportunities, and then the allied healthcare where students are getting, they can get a CNA in high school and make as much as $20 an hour their senior year, you know. All of these opportunities that cover so many fields that we want to include in our resume and our portfolio so that students can navigate to wherever their interest is intrigued.
0: James Former Jr., Chief Workforce Development Officer for JMCSS. You just mentioned CNA and you mentioned wages.
1: Mm-hmm.
0: When we come back from this commercial break, we're going to talk about the dollars and cents and the just the benefits of career and technical education. You're listening to episode 118 of the JMCSS podcast for the district. We're visiting with James Former Jr., Chief Workforce Development Officer for JMCSS. Don't go anywhere. We'll be right back.
2: The Navy Junior Reserve Officer Training Corps at Southside High School is more than 90 members strong, with leadership development at the center of their activities.
3: They want to train, they want to compete, and they like the camaraderie that comes from not only inside of the classroom, but all around campus.
2: Recently, members of the student leadership team received their new ranks during a pinning ceremony, recognizing their responsibility to lead within the program and across campus. Principal Sherry Baldwin joined the students in celebrating these achievements.
4: The students are so excited when they receive ranks, so it is definitely a privilege to be able to participate in putting a new pin on them and just watch them receive their rank promotions.
2: The leadership lessons learned in JROTC are also making a visible impact on campus. Students have helped build an outdoor classroom and garden with support from instructor and retired Navy commander Dr. Guy Delahousse.
3: On the left, there's a garden for teachers where we're going to grow things that connect directly to their curriculum. On the right side, it's just the beginning of a collaboration with art and welding and carpentry where we're going to build a mini botanical garden, if you will.
2: The project was developed from an idea by Cadet Lieutenant Commander Selena Jones, the highest ranking student cadet on campus.
5: Gardens and nature, I feel like, are great places to ground people, especially students. And sometimes students need a place where it's quiet and where they can feel a breeze or just a new area outside the classroom.
2: Southside's unit continues to demonstrate what students can achieve when they're challenged to lead, serve, and meet high expectations. For the district, I'm Greg Hammond.
0: Welcome back to For the District. It's the podcast for Jackson-Madison County Schools. I'm Greg Hammond, Chief of Public Information for JMCSS, and this morning I'm joined with James Former Jr., our Chief Workforce Development Officer here in the Jackson-Madison County School System. He oversees everything career and technical education wise, and so CTE, workforce development, that's all under your purview.
1: That's correct.
0: When we went to commercial break, you had mentioned something about CNA. The Certified Nursing Assistant. Mm-hmm. Just to hammer this point home for the families listening, when a student earns a certification like a CNA, it's more than just a certificate on the wall.
1: Mm-hmm.
0: It has actual dollars and cents value. Can
1: Absolutely.
0: You speak to that?
1: Yes. The CNA is a national

0: nationally recognized license. They actually license, much like a nurse gets a nursing license. The CNAs get a license. They can work in long-term care facilities. They can work in hospitals. Earn as much as $20 an hour.
1: You're saying this is a young person that when they graduate, they have options and opportunities because of this opportunity they had in high school.
0: Absolutely. They can start in the ninth grade in the program. It's dual enrollment through Tennessee College of Applied Technology at Jackson. Mm-hmm. So they're earning dual enrollment credit. If they start in the ninth grade, they can sit for the CNA exam their junior year. And their senior year, they can do work-based learning. And just they can leave school, they can work. They can work on weekends. And if they choose to pursue nursing after high school, just imagine how much better of a nurse they'll be if they've got that experience in high school. And if they need to work during school, they can work and earn money to help put themselves through school if they need to. So it's so many opportunities, and it's a national certification, and so it's recognized wherever they go.
1: Chief Farmer, what if I already know, hey, my son or daughter is not interested in health, in the health field? Would you encourage the parents to know there are other certifications as well? So, for example, my daughter over the summer participated in the hair braider certification.
0: Yes.
1: Under this cosmetology umbrella at Liberty.
0: At Liberty.
1: Although she wasn't a student at Liberty, because she's a student in the district, she was able to learn under that teacher for the duration of the course.
0: Absolutely. And that's one of the things, because cosmetology is only at Liberty High School. We don't have it at our other schools. But during the summer, we do open it up and bring in middle schoolers and high schoolers in the district and offer some type of certification. So we had over 30-plus students this summer get that hair braiding certification. They came to Liberty and sat in and passed the test. And so while we may not have that every school, we try to find opportunities over the summer to open it up to the district, whereas young people can take advantage of that industry certification. And they can get that in middle school. Mm-hmm. So that was open to middle and high schoolers. So.
1: And make money.
0: Yes, sir.
1: James Farmer Jr., Chief Workforce Development Officer for JMCSS. Chief Farmer, don't want to get too far in the weeds, but I do want to make this point, and I think some parents will appreciate this. You talk about the certifications. You talk about the OSHA safety. You talk about Microsoft PowerPoint. You talk about the hair braider certification. You talk about the CNA certifications. These opportunities come in tiers.
0: Mm-hmm.
1: And what I'm learning from this conversation is there are some certifications that have a bigger value,
0: absolutely,
1: a bigger turnaround on investment than the others. So for the parents or the aunts and uncles and the grandmas out there listening, kind of give them this information so they now can go back and ask their son, daughter, niece, nephew about what certifications they're working on.
0: Sure.
1: And then maybe to encourage them to pick up a higher tier certification. Can you speak to that?
0: Absolutely. Many of our programs start out with OSHA 10. It's a nationally recognized credential.
1: Occupational safety.
0: Mm-hmm. However, in terms of funding for the district and TESA funding and things of that nature, it's only recognized as a Tier 1. And so while it's used in many of our programs for the safety portion of it, and industry recognizes that. So we understand that in many instances that needs to be in place at many of our schools. This past school year, we did over 600 OSHA 10 certifications in the district. And so we understand it has its place. However, there are some, when you get into culinary, the serve safe, and when you get into the hair braiding, those industry certifications, they're higher tiers, tier twos, tier threes, which gives more credibility in industry. They're higher rated tiers. And so we're excited that we can, as a district, can offer that. This past school year, we had over 700 tier ones, over 350 tier twos, and 161 tier three certifications that our district achieved this past school year. So increased dramatically. We had over 1,250 industry certifications across the district for this past school year.
1: So if you're out there listening,

0: 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You can also go check out the College, Career, and Technical Education page on our website. You just go to our website. You'll click on Menu. You'll see a number of options under Programs and Services. You'll want to click on College, Career, and Technical Education. From there, you'll have buttons, you have options to see every career and technical program of study in the Jackson-Madison County school system. You'll also be able to see dual enrollment courses. Those are courses that students take while they're in high school, but they also earn college credit as they take those classes. Chief Farmer, there's also a video here on the College, Career, and Technical Education page of a mechatronics student at the Workforce Development Center. So I want to switch gears. Coming to JMCSS from TCAD, and of course you have a wealth of experience in industry, mm-hmm. manufacturing. What were your initial thoughts when you got on campus at JCM Early College High and walked through the Workforce Development Center?
1: Initially, I thought this is a gem that's tucked away that needs exposure. It needs more exposure to our community. It needs more exposure to our student population. And it needs more exposure to our industry partners for them to be able to know what actually takes place and what students are exposed to at the Workforce Development Center.
0: James Farmer Jr., Chief Workforce Development Officer for JMCSS. We live in the age of AI now, mm-hmm. and I've heard stories of folks who have entry-level jobs losing their jobs mm-hmm. because the new technology is doing the work of those entry-level workers. Mm-hmm. What can our students do, what can our families do to ensure their students, their children are learning skills that are going to allow them not only to get a job, Chief mm-hmm. Farmer, but to keep a job even as the age of AI it progresses?
1: I think if parents and the community would take a broad survey of what we offer here in the district, they would see that in most instances, these are not things that AI can take over. CNAs through the allied healthcare. I don't care how advanced AI becomes, you're still going to need people to care for you directly when you get sick. Welding. I understand robots can do some welding, mm-hmm. but there are certain specific types of welds that individuals have to perform. Mm-hmm. We offer that in our schools. When you talk about mechatronics, there is a certain degree of programming that can be done, but also you're going to need skilled technicians mm-hmm. to be able to go in and read blueprints and do different things for manufacturing settings. Mm-hmm. Agriculture, right? You're going to need people to be able to do drone surveys through digital agronomy, plant and animal science, veterinary science. You're going to need people to be able to do that. The same way with cybersecurity and all of those options that are available to our young scholars. These are setting them up for future careers that is people-centered, no matter how advanced AI becomes.
0: When we return, we'll go over some of the classes or programs that are offered at the Workforce Development Center. We're visiting with James Farmer Jr., Chief Workforce Development Officer for JMCSS. Tons of opportunities in the Jackson-Madison County school system. 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It's the podcast for Jackson-Madison County Schools on JJ 97.7 FM. Career aspirations are taking shape for JMCSS 8th graders thanks to the Pathways to Possibilities Career Expo. Hosted by United Way of West Tennessee and the Greater Jackson Chamber, P2P gave middle school students from across the region a hands-on look
2: at a wide range of

0: Career opportunities.
1: I ask the kids when they come through, I'm like, how many of you already know what you want to be when you grow up? And a few hands might raise, but for the majority, they're still curious. And so hopefully it sparks a new idea, an attraction to a job that they've never considered. And then they start down a path in high school to be successful by the time they graduate.
2: So we're on the Madison Robotics team.
0: The event was a double benefit for JMCSS. Several of our high school students served as ambassadors for their career pathways.
3: You get to actually like interact with the animals. People bring their dogs to us.
0: Giving eighth graders a chance to learn from students just a few years ahead of them.
4: And then he also has a program where like you run the classroom like a restaurant.
5: I like this event because I get to find out about different things I may want to do when I get in high school or after that.
6: What you're going to see today is a mixture of our local high school programs, advertising and marketing. There are CTE opportunities for these eighth graders. Also, you're going to see industry partnered in this event to expose eighth graders to opportunities and possibilities for employment, as well as some educational platforms if they want to go to post-secondary schools to further their education.
0: For the district, I'm Greg Hammond. Welcome back to For the District. It's the podcast for Jackson Madison County Schools. Episode 118 is a spotlight on career and technical education. We're visiting with James Farmer Jr., Chief Workforce Development Officer for JMCSS. And I have a brother in Pensacola, Florida. He'll probably be listening to this. You were a quarterback in high school.
7: Yes, sir. That's correct.
0: How many touchdowns did you have at Haywood? Just ballpark it.
7: Probably 30.
0: Yeah. Yeah. That's impressive. That is impressive. Now you're quarterbacking our CTE program.
7: That's correct.
0: See how I did that? Chief Farmer, Jackson Madison County Schools is the number one producer of workforce talent in Madison County.
7: Absolutely.
0: With that designation comes some responsibility. Mm-hmm. If you would, kind of recap how our district is taking on that title, the number one producer of workforce talent in Madison County. That's a big accolade.
7: It is. Because we have such a broad portfolio of offerings, that helps us serve our community even better. No other entity in our area has 13,000 bodies that they intentionally invest in and expose them to career pathways, do middle school career assessments, and then navigate them through guidance to be completers and concentrators in certain areas of their pathway, as well as offer them industry credentials. So we are intentional about that distinction. And so we want industry and community and the community to know that we are the pipeline, and we take that very seriously.
0: Going back to the Workforce Development Center, one of the cool things about the Workforce Development Center, it allows students who may not have a particular program on their home campus to go to the Workforce Development Center and take a class, like in mechatronics.
7: Sure.
0: People may be familiar with the Toyota Innovation Center that is housed at Melissa's for middle school students.
7: Absolutely.
0: But several months ago, Toyota made an investment with JMCSS to open up a Toyota lab for high school students.
7: That's right.
0: That lab is at the Workforce Development Center.
7: True.
0: When you think about partnerships, what might... Well, let me ask you first. Do we need more partners?
7: Absolutely.
0: Okay, before we even go down that road, do we need more partners?
7: We definitely need more partners.
0: Okay. Chief Farmer, what might a partnership look like? Can you give us, like, two examples? And I'm asking this because you might have a major industry with 600 employees, and you might have an industry with 200 employees.
7: Right.
0: What might a partnership with JMCSS Career and Technical Education look like?
7: A partnership can look a couple of different ways, Chief Hammond. The first thing is a partner could sign on with us and become a Loop partner. 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

0: 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They get evaluations. 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
1: Along with a paycheck.
0: Along with a paycheck. That's they get paid as well. And so to me, partnership can be a loop distinction.
1: Okay.
0: You know, partner with us and allow our students the opportunity to be able to come in and work, and that helps fill your needs as well for hiring. Okay. The second way I look at it is invest in our Workforce Development Center. If you would like for us to teach certain aspects of your manufacturing process, then invest in the Workforce Development Center with a product simulation, a simulation of a certain manufacturing area of your facility where we could teach our students how to operate that equipment, how to program it, and things of that nature. And then we could be a direct funnel into your facility after graduation, or 12th graders as a loop partner, or even if they want to go to a Tennessee College of Applied Technology or Jackson State for engineering services, and then come back to you. But the investment is there, and we too help create the pipeline straight to your facility.
1: James Farmer Jr., Chief Workforce Development Officer for JMCSS. The second setup you describe is a lot like what Toyota has done.
0: Absolutely. Toyota has made a huge investment not only in the Melissa's Innovation Center, but also in the Workforce Development Center with their EM Squared program. And so imagine a student in the school system beginning in the sixth grade going to Melissa's for their Toyota EM Squared, sixth, seventh, and eighth. Mm-hmm. And then once they get to high school, they attend the Workforce Development Center and continue 9th through 12th grade. They've had 6 years, 7 years of mechatronics training in the Toyota system. Imagine how knowledgeable they will be if they choose to go straight to TCAT, if they choose straight go to Jackson State or into the workforce. They are prepared to do either one of those pathways, right? And so we're excited about the investment that Toyota has made in our EM Squared program, that students start in middle school and can continue through high school.
1: Chief Farmer, want to end the conversation with thinking about how the superintendent, now in his seventh year, by the way, in case you didn't hear, Dr. Marlon King is Superintendent of the Year for the state of Tennessee. We learned that a week ago today. Congratulations to our superintendent,
0: Dr. King.
1: He'll now move on to the national competition for the National Superintendent of the Year, which is a rigorous process, so we want to wish him the best through that process. One of the ways Superintendent King has increased the value of a JMCSS education is by celebrating students. Not only celebrating students, but incentivizing excellence. So, for example, I think about the Superintendent's ACT 30 Plus Club, where the students who have made 30 or higher not only get celebrated, but they can earn a suite of gifts in the Apple ecosystem.
0: Right.
1: But then, too, he expanded it to include students who made 21 or higher, or 25 or higher.
0: Mm-hmm.
1: My own daughter, when she got in the club, was quite excited. and the conversation at home is, okay, let's move up to that next tier.
0: Right.
1: And so now a child has buy-in, even though the parent needs to encourage the child has that buy-in
0: Absolutely.
1: Before they ever come to the house, because they know the superintendent's going to celebrate them.
0: Absolutely.
1: On the other end of the spectrum, you think about the fine arts. The superintendent has been taking, he's sponsored to take students on this Tennessee tour, where they get exposure to state museums and places of fine arts. But then also, too, he's very intentional about not letting a mistake cancel out a kid's future.
0: Absolutely.
1: And I think our CTE department, our Career and Technical Education department, under your leadership, is kind of stepping in to handle that for him. Can you kind of talk about what Career and Technical Education is doing for students at Parkview Prep.

0: And for folks who may not know what Parkview Prep is, said another way, our alternative school.
1: Absolutely. Absolutely. We have been intentional working with Mr. Hornbuckle about opportunities for the students at Parkview Prep. I believe everyone deserves a second chance. And so for whatever reason, those students are there. But that's not the most important thing. The most important thing is that they have access to the benefits that our district offers to every other student. CTE opportunities, industry certification opportunities, and even LOOP opportunities. And so, again, we were just there today offering career assessments for middle schoolers. I'm proud to say we have placed two of the Bridge students in LOOP 4.0. One is in a LOOP 4.0 working with our district maintenance team. One is LOOP 1.0, who is working at Stanley Black & Decker, and they both are doing exceptional. We're working with a third student. Hopefully she will be placed this week at Northeast Middle. And so we are excited about the opportunities. I spoke with one instructor today about offering some industry an industry credential, where I'm selecting an industry credential for her to be able to teach those students, because we want them to have the same opportunity as every other school in the district. And so we can't overlook those students being at Parkview Prep.
0: James Farmer Jr., Chief Workforce Development Officer for JMCSS. Dr. King brought you from TCAT. you're our Rambo in the area of workforce development. We're excited about the work you're doing.
1: Thank you.
0: And the work you're going to do to improve outcomes for our students and families. So thank you for that.
1: Thank you.
0: I want to thank Chief Farmer for joining us on this episode of For the District, episode 118. We hope you've enjoyed this conversation. And remember, if you caught the tail end of this conversation, you can go to our YouTube channel to catch the replay. 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I'm Greg Hammond saying I hope you have an excellent Sunday, a great week, and we'll see you next time.
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7: 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Sudden deaths. People who are falling dead and we're not expecting it. 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

0: Well, it's officially the last quarter of the year. We're officially in fall. And my question to you, are you going to leave this year and not have life insurance? Or maybe I should say attempt to leave this year and not have life insurance? 901-219-2020. We've been talking about sudden deaths. I can get you covered in the next 30 minutes. 901-219-2020. Sudden deaths. People who are falling dead and we're not expecting it. It happened in Hot Chocolate's life a few days ago. A dear friend of over 20 years was communicating with his wife, getting ready for work, and grabbed his head, dropped dead. So I received a phone call from someone who suddenly left this world. 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I've said it all. 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
13: March 1958, Memphis, Tennessee. 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
1: Yeah, this album is dedicated to all the teachers that told me I never amount to nothing. To all the people that lived above the buildings that I was hustling from, that called the police on me when I was just trying to make some money to feed my daughter.
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0: COVID-19 2020, we've been talking about sudden deaths. I can get you covered in the next 30 minutes. 901-219-2020. 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It happened in Hot Chocolate's life a few days ago. 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So I received a phone call from someone who suddenly left this world. 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